Blessings and salutations, my rock and roll friends. Happy Tuesday. Chuck here all the way till 1 o'clock in the morning. We'll do some midnight metal, get some 90s at 9, Texas Trio. I've got tickets for Weezer this evening. Might try to slide those in before we get to the 90s at 9. We'll see. And Guns N' Roses, part of our rock and roll six-pack. 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Save yourself some money. That way you can put it in your gas tank. Guns N' Roses. It's KLBJ.

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Radio coming up a little bit after 8 o'clock. I'm going to do a 512. It's May 12th, so we're going to do all Austin artists tonight on Texas Trio. Alice Cooper's on KLBJ.

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3: 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That's what you're going to get with the Texas Trio, man. 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Send me your three-song set. I'd be more than happy to peruse. As long as it's artists from Texas, I'm in. I'm open. Tonight, we are going to do a 512. It is May 12th, so 512. All Austin artists tonight, man. Butthole Surfers, Trail of Dead, and some of my favorite people in the entire world. I used to love this band, and, you know, Clint and Dustin are two of my favorite musicians in the Austin world. The Riddling Kids at Stop the World.

sounds, dude. All the Hole and Nothing But is the name of the documentary about the Butthole Surfers right there. 512 on the Texas Trio tonight, all Austin artists. And I would figure I'd go off the beaten path just a little bit. Not do, I mean, I could do Stevie Ray, I could do Archangels, I could do Janis Joplin, those sorts of things. But that's why I wanted to pick a few that I hadn't heard in a minute. And You Will Know Us by the Trail of Dead. The Godless Void and Other Stories, the album, it's Don't Look Down.

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New Foo Fighters album came out April 24th. I want to say it's called Your Favorite Toy, and not bad. A couple of singles are okay. Full album, it'll do. It's good enough, right? SRV, Aerosmith on the way. Eagles in Arlington on Saturday. Catch Don Henley, of course, as part of that. All those details, KLBJFM.com. The Boys of Summer.

Dude, I promised you tickets to Weezer before we got to the 90s and 9s, so why don't we do that now, man? Text the word buddy. 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Buddy is the word. October 18th, Moody Center. 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

It is the 90s and 9 on 93.7 KLBJ, dude. Who knew that Tracy Bonham would, like, make it big again in 2025, 26 via TikTok? That's not... I didn't have that on the bingo card, dude. Urge Overkill, live, Bush on the way, and the Breeders. 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
1: Hey, Tuesday, it's another Toxic Tuesday. 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
1: That's 8:40 Tuesday. Chewy makes you angry.

Most people seem to know that band from Girl, You'll Be a Woman Soon, the one off the Pulp Fiction soundtrack, man. But I love Urge Overkill. And Sister Havana is one of my favorites. Black Crowes on the 90s and 9. We'll do some Bush and Live. Am I allowed to play this? Thanks, Ed.

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1: 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A couple days later, I had an appointment scheduled with Jeremy. 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

Chuck here. You're stuck with me till 1 o'clock in the morning. We got some midnight metal coming up around midnight or so if you like the heavy stuff. Next 20 will give you some heart. You got the cars in there too and GNR. It's KLBJ.

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0: 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Proud to present, along with H-E-B and the rest of our Waterloo media family, Blues on the Green. 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And Wednesday the 10th, headlined by Brownout. 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And cover is zero. 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

Metallica kicked off their European tour in Athens, Greece, and they have broken the stadium's record, man. 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

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I mean, like, it's a huge package. Did I say AC/DC? I think I did.

LBJ is giving you a rock and roll six-pack of tickets for some of the year's biggest shows. One winner scores a pair for Willie's Picnic July 4th.

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stacked up a halfway decent metal show coming up for you after midnight, dude. We'll do some Black Dahlia Murder, some Hatebreed, maybe a little new stuff from Jungle Rotten Angus McSix. That's a real thing. 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

Greetings and salutations, my fine metal friends. Welcome to Midnight Metal. It is time to crank it up loud. If you hadn't figured that out by now, by the abysmal dawn that we kicked off with, that was pretty aggressive. I know. What a hell of a way to start the damn show, man. Kind of warmed it up with some Black Sabbath before that. I know. Got some old school Hatebreed. Got some new stuff from Jungle Rock. Got some old school Arch Enemy. I've got some new stuff from Angus McSix. I mean, like, it's kind of a wide variety of things. Texas May Metal from Cerebral Desecration, who played tonight with Defeated Sanity over at Come and Take It Live. So I will reminisce about that, as well as this band who was on stage tonight. I'm living vicariously through everyone else. I get to play it on the radio. New stuff from Inferi. Song called The Godless Sky. It's midnight.

New music from Jungle Rot on Midnight Metal right there. Apocalypse Dawn is the name of the song, dude. They decided that they were going to stream the entire record before it went up for sale. Cruel Face of War is the name of the new record from Jungle Rot. And, you know, that's a bold decision, man. I mean, whether that's like a record company strategy to get some headlines or whatever, I mean, cool. I mean, it had it off in the past, you know, so people don't steal it, give it away for free. And then, you know, you can choose to go buy, you know, the vinyl or whatever, if you're a fan, that kind of thing. That's kind of what I always typically tend to do. I listen to it, and then if I like it, I'll go buy the rest of it, you know what I mean? Korn coming up, we'll do some Meyer on the way. I've got Acid Bath by Request and new stuff from Angus McSix. A song called Dig Down is on Midnight Metal.

0: Complete missed opportunity yesterday. I totally missed that they were opening up that show tonight. So I wanted to make sure I played them tonight. Cerebral Desecration is the band right there. Bread for Chaos is the song. Open up for Defeated Sanity over. Come and take it live, man. So if you see Cerebral on a show, go make sure you get there early and check them out. They are like good human beings as well as damn good musicians. So that's kind of a cool combination, if you ask me. Got some new stuff from Korn on the way. I've got Requested Lamb of God, some old school stuff, and an old one from Acid Bath coming up next. 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
10: 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And all we got was this promo.

That would be Nick Hippa, formerly of As I Lay Dying, his new stuff right there. Band called Meyer. Where I Belong is a song on Midnight Metal. Not bad. Not bad at all. But I'm going to try to squeeze one in from Lamb of God at the very end of the show, so hang in for that. And the latest from Bjorn. Resident Evil soundtrack features a brand new song.

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1: Hey, Tuesday, it's another Toxic Tuesday. 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

0: The Rock of Austin, proud to present, along with H-E-B and the rest of our Waterloo media family, Blues on the Green. 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
1: Hey, Tuesday, it's another Toxic Tuesday. Chewy, you gonna upset the crowd?
2: That's what I'm good at.
1: That's 8:40 Tuesday. Chewy makes you angry.

0: Yeah! It's me! You guessed it. Your Toxic Avenger. Doing what he does best. What is that? Yeah, you guessed it again. To defend all of your toxic actions and blame them on your past traumas. All while you're gaslighting your partner. I think that's a kind of a happy situation there. So let's keep things peaceful and keep doing that, all right? Toxic Tuesday here. And yeah, I got a lot to talk about. The guys brought up a good topic last week that I do want to touch on. I don't think anybody does that anymore, though.
1: What do you mean?
2: So, we have a story that happened in the building. That's why we want to bring it up.
1: We have to keep
0: But that guy's full of also stories
3: of
0: rarities.
3: No, we don't know. We can't say if it's a guy or a girl.
2: Yeah.
0: That's going to play a role.
2: I still think it's a toxic subject that should be brought up, because I think ladies would have an opinion about it. They might call in here.
0: Really?
2: If they can figure out how to use a phone.
3: Maybe we can get the person to come down and explain himself.
2: Before we get anywhere, do you know what I want to talk to you about?
0: Yeah, I think so.
2: What is it? Say it out loud.
0: With our audio here.
2: Yeah, what about our audio?
0: Well, I mean, you want a big long loop that's probably 20 minutes long, so it doesn't just move right into the next one, but
2: I don't want it. I'm asking for yourself. You're the one that stacks this. You have a 1 minute clip in here for Toxic Tuesday. Toxic Tuesday is a 40 minute bit. You're loading it in 40 times. Look, yeah, you know, half the length of rock and roll news.
0: There's some things that, look, and I'm not a religious.
2: Chewy just talked over the best line of the morning.
0: I'm sorry.
2: It's okay.
0: I heard it. Everybody heard it. I'm not religious. I'm not super superstitious. But
2: super superstitious?
0: But there's some things that I...
2: Are you then? Does that mean that you're just stitious?
0: And I keep...
2: Hey, y'all, Chewy's stitious.
0: My last name is misspelled.
1: It's almost going to run out again. Wait.
2: Hey, your clip is running out. You got to reload it.
0: I got it all loaded and ready to go. But I have a... I don't know. I guess I'm superstitious in my own way. I have my name misspelled in my email. I never told them to correct it because in my mind...
2: Oh, so legally they can't fire you. They fired a different person.
0: Because I feel like once they correct it, I'm fired. Like, that's when I get let go. Okay. If I ever make business cards, that's when I think I'm going to get fired after that. And here, I think as soon as I fix this up, Toxic Tuesdays will stop being good. Because I'll be relaxed over here and having to think.
2: I'm going to be honest with you.
0: Yeah.
2: Perfectly understandable explanation. Don't have to make a big deal.
0: Everything else has like 30
2: minutes.
0: If it works for you, it works for you. It just makes me feel, I don't know, like I have control or something. Mm-hmm. I don't know.
2: Yeah.
0: But that's it. That's part of my ridiculous psyche. Now, I have a list of things here to get into. Some of which...

0: will just be statements. One, if she makes you wait, she's not attracted to you.
1: Yeah.
0: If she makes you wait, she's not physically attracted to you.
1: We've said that many times.
0: Really?
1: I mean,
0: but a lot of women pass this off as like, well, this is somebody that I could love.
1: If somebody wants to be with you, they will like, what's the term you use? They'll climb mountains or
2: they'll move mountains.
1: They'll move mountains to be with you all the time. Now, it may be infatuation or it may be real love, but if you're being put off and put off and put off by somebody, there's nothing there. Sorry.
2: Agreed.
1: Sorry.
0: Because I've heard they make rules for men, but they break rules for the men they're attracted to.
1: Yeah.
2: Yeah.
3: Yeah, right. But that's not always who a lady should be with.
0: No, it's not. But, I mean, how do you tell them that?
3: Yeah. I mean, if a man is making you go against your own best judgment, that means that he's sending out signals to your horny side, and that's not where ladies make. Nobody makes. When I said in. Men only make decisions with their horny side, and that's why we're always in trouble.
1: And make
3: ladies have the ability to choose between horny side and what's best for them side.
1: Right.
0: It's a part of us.
3: We're animals.
0: We are animals, and nobody likes to think of that.
3: Nobody likes to think about the fact that we are part of the great apes. And just like when you see a chimpanzee masturbating in the zoo, that's who we are. That's who we are, just with less hair. Some of us have the same amount of hair. I've seen those videos.
0: Yeah, and for women, everything is Wuthering Heights and Jacob Elordi and romantic.
1: I watched that.
0: Ryan Gosling's. Was it good?
1: Yeah, I enjoyed it.
0: I heard it was confusing.
1: No.
0: Okay.
1: Well, no, I thought that was the beauty of it, is that they did so much with visuals that it really told the story, even when they weren't talking. So it was very good, I thought.
3: All right, well.
1: And it's got Charlie XCX music in it.
3: You picking out curtains for the house now?
1: Whatever, man. I'm cultural. That's why the women are, you know.
0: All right, so that one wasn't that controversial. I think we all agreed on that. If she makes you wait, then she's not physically.
1: You can make all kinds of excuses for yourself, because I heard someone, you know. Well,
3: how about this? She might be physically attracted to you, but she's not bricked up if she makes you wait.
0: That's not true either. It's just they have a little more discipline, I guess, and they can also, the spectrum of like...
3: Why don't we got...
0: They can force themselves to be attracted to somebody.
3: We have one of them in here. But we have one of them in here.
0: But does she have enough experience?
1: We're not even talking about the deed. I'm just saying if they're not even giving you a call back or you're not even getting a movie date...
3: When you say, does she have any experience, you don't think she's been out to Sixth Street and had one of the girls... peel out of the camp and they have to find her and then go, what are you doing? What are you doing?
2: Oh my God.
3: And then you have to try to talk that girl down and go, no, we're going home. And you realize that she's entranced with some dude because he's over 6 foot or something like that.
1: Yeah.
0: Having the experiences I have helped bring the whatever contentment that I have today. And whereas, like Celeste, have you been in love?
3: Content?
0: Have you been loved? Have you been broken up with? Have you had to break up with someone else? Have you been used? Have you used somebody? Like, have you, like, all of these different things.
3: Could you keep on using me till you use me up?
0: And those are the experiences to see the dynamics of human beings and how they react.
3: I know.
0: But with that said, I don't know. I think Celeste might agree as well.
2: What's the question again?
3: I don't know. He asks questions in this bit so strangely, doesn't he?
2: Yeah.
3: He's afraid to ask a question.
0: No, my claim is if a woman makes you wait, she is not physically attracted to you.
2: She's just not attracted to you, period.
0: Really?
1: Yeah, physically, mentally.
2: Physically, no.
1: Spiritually,
2: she's just playing
1: anything.
2: With you. You're like 40th. You're not even on the roster. You're just there because you can entertain.
3: Really?
2: And it's
3: so
2: cute.
3: You're saying that a girl will hop in first night if she's attracted to you?
1: What do you mean hop in?
2: Yeah.
1: At least call you back. I mean, not.
3: No, I. What do you think
1: marriage.
3: He's saying about making wait?
1: Man, I don't know.
3: You know that he's not talking about, like, at the door or whatever. He means sex, the stick it in ski.
0: I mean, longer than the, you know, I think the third date is usually when.
3: Third date?
0: Third or
3: I'm
0: fourth
3: telling
0: date.
3: You right now, if a lady's super attracted to you, you don't have to wait till the third date.
0: Well, no woman has been super attracted to me.
3: Look how she said agreed so quickly.
0: Yeah.
2: Sorry. She's making you wait. She probably...
3: What you're saying is...
0: But I thought some women would be like, no, I really like him, so I'm not going to put out. Is that her just making an excuse?
1: Now you've changed it. I didn't know this was about
2: sex. Same. I thought it was like...
1: I thought it was just about dating or getting at least getting some attention.
3: It's Chewy. It's Chewy who's talking. You think that that's what he was asking about?
1: I should have known.
2: I do think some women like to wait because it's like, you know, trying to get to know you at least.
3: Yeah. You don't want a reputation of being a her. Right?
2: Yeah.
3: So you're like, oh, I'll wait. But if that thing's stinging on that dude, she can't.
2: Right. Like, come on.
0: Who are you trying to convince? I'm trying to say that, yeah, that's the way it is.
2: If anybody disagrees, I think there are some people who do, like,
3: now,
2: let's
3: a woman
2: see it
3: could
2: out.
3: grow to become attractive to a sixth or seventh date guy.
2: I do think so.
3: But,
4: really?
2: Yeah.
4: I don't think so.
2: If none of the other options are given. Yeah.
3: She said it in such a sad way. Because she feels bad for our wives. She knows. She knows what happened to our wives.
1: And I'll be super toxic, too, and say, as a guy, you should know. You know. You know. When it's not going to happen.
3: No. That is not true whatsoever.
2: Men live in delusion.
1: I do. I knew.
3: Men do live in delusion.
1: I needed very definite signs in a relationship, or I wouldn't even pursue somebody.
3: Right, but what I'm saying is...
1: That's why what you guys were saying earlier...
3: How many guys do you know, how many guys have you known or you've been friends with that couldn't figure that out, and you didn't have that, you were trying to explain to them, dude, it's not happening for you, and they're like, no, we're still going out, and she has this going on, and she just doesn't have time, and you're like,
1: dude, she had to wash her hands.
3: Right.
1: Couldn't go out.
3: How many sad boys have we seen? Heck, even in this room.
1: Doesn't mean they don't know deep down in the darkest hours of the night. I'm not, they may not admit that they know, but they know. You know when you have chemistry with somebody.
3: But here's the problem, too. Sometimes a guy is just hoping desperately that the girl will eventually break him off a piece.
1: Do you want that?
3: And here's something I'll tell you guys. Eventually, she might.
1: Is that what you want?
3: Nothing else is going to come from it, and it'll be really uncomfortable
0: afterwards.
3: I'll take it.
2: Yeah. I think women are the same. I have a friend. She's like, oh, God. I'm like, that man doesn't want you. It's okay. We can move on. She's like, no, but he was so nice to me. And I'm like, you're like trying to beg him to go see you? No. If a man really wanted to, he'd be like, boom, let's go.
0: But this also
3: Is this about Haley and Bob?
2: Yeah.
1: What?
2: She's like, Les, come on. Me and Bob had that moment. And I'm like, girl.
4: What moment?
2: I'm like,
4: you guys are making me feel bad now.
0: But this
3: I'm sorry, dude.
0: I mean, just like, the economy here in America, we're arguing with Republicans versus liberals or conservatives versus Democrats. When in reality, it's higher classes versus lower and working classes and things like that. In the dating world, we argue man versus woman and these dynamics and everything. Really,
3: it's hot
0: versus medium hot versus the less non-desirables.
2: You can't be medium hot. It's just medium ugly.
0: Okay. Well, glass half full. It depends on how you look at it, Celeste. Okay. And
2: okay. Try to be polite. No.
1: And but that's a sliding scale.
0: But it's not like
1: it
0: her
1: is
0: friend
1: a sliding
0: there.
1: Scale,
0: her friend
1: depending
0: got
1: on
0: a
1: the
0: taste
1: person.
0: Of the 1%, and she's like, just give me a little bit more.
2: No, he's
0: care.
2: Not even
1: yeah, but
2: 1%.
1: She might, that guy, might not,
2: so
1: that guy might not be some other woman's 1%.
0: Exactly. Then she's up in the 1% too. Like
1: no,
0: this, none of it.
1: I don't think it's all.
0: Some
1: I don't
0: of
1: think
0: it will
1: it's
0: trickle
1: like that.
0: Down.
1: There's somebody for everybody.
0: Are there enough hot people for everybody?
1: What's hot?
0: You Doesn't know what? You know change? What that looks like.
1: Yeah, I don't.
3: Keep feeling fever. Keep feeling hot and feeling hot.
0: Here, I'll give you a definition. The women you would date and the women you didn't date. There. Those are the hot and not hot. How about that for you?
3: It can change from person to person, but it's there for sure.
1: I think it's a sliding scale.
3: It's there for sure. It's there for sure. And I will say that I think dudes, we're a lot more visual. And here's a nice thing that for a guy... It's not necessarily just physical. A lady can still want to give it up on the first date to a guy who's not physically a 10, but does some other showy thing where she goes, that's what I want.
0: Well, look, the secret to women is not that tough. I mean, they want to be comfortable in a world where they are constantly uncomfortable by men preying on them. They want to be secure. They want different things like that.
3: They want to be asked a question. The way to make a first good date, it's so simple, and most guys still can't crack the code. They
0: ask her about that bitch from work.
3: They can't get over them. They can't get out of their own way on a date to just ask the woman about herself.
1: Right.
3: And they would have a home run. And you still got guys that are like, all right, I need to ask her about herself. I need to ask her about herself. And then they will sit down and go, so, let me ask you a question about yourself. What do you think about me? And they just immediately start getting into themselves again. They can't get out of their own way.
2: Yes.
0: That's why I got good at dating, because you just get real high, you zone out, they're talking about
3: and
0: it.
3: They're
0: just,
3: oh, he's so deep and introspective. I think he's a poet.
0: And I'm just thinking about, like, what can I ask for more bread here? Give me a fancy place. Do they bring it out once? Or can I say, can we get more of that?
3: Can we get more?
0: And that's what's in my brain as she's yapping away. Okay. But I'm going to develop something, because there is something to that hierarchy of hotness, dateable people versus lesser, less money.
1: Do you think that you, as a person, you know what scale you're on?
0: No. Like, that's why we're going to rate ourselves this week.
1: When you go to Walmart and you see two people together, go, oh, it's not for me. But they seem happy. Like, they've met on a certain level. Right?
0: My issue is that everybody has at least one quality that's kind of hot about them.
1: Everybody?
0: Like, some woman might have a booty.
3: Have you ever been?
0: That's mine.
3: Okay, let me ask you a question. Have you ever been to one of our events?
0: Your veiny arms?
1: They like the veiny arms?
0: Women love veiny arms.
2: No, don't look at me.
0: You don't like veiny arms?
2: Look. No, I don't. I just don't want butt.
3: Over
2: exactly. This is harassment.
3: Let me ask you a question, Chewy. You ever been to one of our events?
0: Yeah, of course.
3: You have met our listeners? You just want to stick with the idea that everybody has one attractive thing about
0: him? Let's go through them and find Connor.
3: Connor.
0: I feel like his skin is really soft. His face skin, it's soft.
3: Okay. If you were ever
0: like a baby.
3: If you were ever trapped in a jungle, you could use his glasses to start a fire.
0: That's a positive.
3: Okay. Okay. That's all. We just need one.
0: And Glenn.
3: Glenn. He knows Bob Fonseca.
0: So automatically he's kind of hot. Here we go. Let's hope there's some people mad. Hey, caller, what's up?
5: Me?
0: Yeah, that's you.
5: This is Darlene.
0: Hey, Darlene, what's going on?
5: Why is it that you have to be in a relationship at all? Like, why can't I be single for this?
1: I'm
5: perfectly fine with
1: that.
3: Nobody said you had to be in a relationship. Who said that?
0: The world.
5: Yeah.
2: No, I don't think the world is saying that.
0: Because if you're not, then you are a hussy, or you're a player,
3: you're
0: somebody.
3: You're a low
0: morale person.
3: That's old beliefs. I think we actually are seeing more and more and more and more people remain single or a couple of long-term relationships in their life, but never just getting married.
2: Yeah, I agree.
3: Are you single right now, Darlene?
5: Yeah, I have been for about 15 years.
0: But what was your dating life like? Have you been married?
3: What's wrong with you?
0: Have you been married or have you been single this whole time?
5: I've had two live-in common law marriages.
3: At the same time?
5: You know, whatever.
3: Do you think that's... Have you ever, even when you were younger, did you ever have a desire for marriage?
5: Nope. No kids either.
3: Yeah, so that's just the way you're put together. And I think that you should be able to do whatever you want. And I think you should be able to do whomever you want.
0: So why the F would you never tell me this, but you're willing to tell this woman this?
3: What does that mean?
0: You've always said you need to grow up and you need to settle down and find you a woman.
3: Because here's the difference. You've in here said that you want somebody and you want a relationship. You've also said... Well, I think the thing that keeps me, like you have said, I need a smoking hot woman who stays a 10 her entire life.
0: Who, I don't think I've ever
3: who
0: said
3: waits
0: that.
3: So, yeah, you've hinted at it.
0: I would never want a 10 or a 9 or any of that.
3: Darlene,
0: it just sounds
3: you listen to the show. Have you ever heard Chewy say out loud that he has some, I don't know, slightly unreasonable expectations of what life should be about?
5: Well, look who he follows on Instagram.
2: Clock his tee.
1: Boom.
3: Damn, you got to clock his tee from Celeste.
0: I've also said in here that...
3: By the way, can you get one of those at a Dutch Brothers?
5: Oh. What's tea? No. Here's the main thing that I've always heard hanging around guys all my life. Nice guys finish last.
4: That's for sure.
3: Ugh. Well, of course, I want her to finish first. That way that she's had a good time, I know she has, and she'll come back again.
5: Oh, God, Matt. I literally think.
2: How do you think I feel in here?
0: I think, look, this.
5: Literally think. We share a brain.
3: Can we please?
5: But I'm a female version of it.
3: Can we also pull that and just have, oh, God, man. I just want that on the board so badly.
5: Oh, God.
3: Every time I piss off Chewy about something, I'm like, oh, God. Jesus Christ. I think that you should be able to be single as long as you... How old are you?
5: I'm probably about 2 years younger than you.
3: Oh, yeah, you're cooked anyway. You're going to stay single, so don't even worry about it. Don't even worry about it.
2: I can't believe you just told her that she's cooked.
3: If you listen to the show, you know our sense of humor, Celeste. And here's something else too. Your sense of humor is different when you're in your 20s because you still think you might be who you want to be. You know what I mean? You have hopes and dreams. If you get to the point of life that Darlene and I are at, we realize, oh, I'm not going to become what I thought I was going to become. And it's just, now I'm just trying to get to the finish line, right?
2: Yeah.
3: So there's a realism, and it changes your sense of humor about things. It's actually a great, I don't want to sound scary, but it's a great place to be. I flip people off a lot less now because I don't care anymore.
0: Yeah.
3: Like, whatever.
5: Exactly.
0: All right, Darlene, good luck and have fun this weekend.
3: All right, you old crusty mug. We'll talk to you later.
5: Okay, no hot Cheetos for you, Chewy.
0: Oh, come on. This is our Frito-Lay hookup.
1: Say hi to your cats for
0: come
1: us.
0: Come on, Darlene. No. But sometimes I do get scared that, you know, I got whatever Tiger Woods has. The, you know.
3: A knee.
0: Because my dad never married.
1: Excruciating back pain?
0: My grandpa never, his dad never married.
3: Oh, I thought you meant a green jacket and millions of dollars.
1: Oh, so you don't have an example to follow.
0: I got a stepdad.
1: Oh, you don't have a game.
0: Dealt with infidelity, an uncle that was...
1: You don't have a blueprint.
3: He does have a blueprint. His blueprint
1: is... I mean, doesn't have a positive blueprint.
3: Is to always be the hunter.
1: Yeah.
0: So
1: and get yours first because...
0: And I always thought that it was because whatever, like I got my heart broken when I was like 25 and that kind of messed me up. But that might have already... been in me, but those women.
1: That's
0: were super
1: why you
0: got to
1: split
0: too.
1: The sheets first.
3: Do you think you would ever want to have kids?
0: The fact that I'm still
1: he's
0: on the fence about
1: us.
0: It,
1: he's going
0: to
1: blame us
0: no.
1: for not having
3: right.
1: kids.
3: So
1: someday.
3: If you don't want kids, then
0: financially, it looks like an awful life. Unless I was well off, no.
1: I know what he's going to say when he's 50. You know he's going to be somewhere, right, smoking a blunt or something with somebody, and goes, you know, I used to work with these guys. And
3: they were awesome. They were really, I had zero complaints.
1: And they're the
3: they
1: reason.
3: They were so awesome.
1: And they used
3: students.
1: To talk about their kids on the on the show. And, you know, I made a decision right then and there that I didn't want that kind of pain and aggravation.
3: And then one day I realized it's because I didn't like competing with their kids for those guys' love.
1: Yeah.
3: Because I needed love
1: that
3: so badly.
1: Be, that
3: because
1: could be.
3: They were amazing men.
1: That's deep.
3: They had incredible taste. And they had incredible knowledge, and I wish I had listened
1: a
3: little more.
1: I could never live up to that, yeah.
3: I wish when we were hanging out, I had done a little more listening and a little less talking. You think that's what he'll say? And then he'll say, pass that J back over here, bro. Man. Don't Bogart.
1: Yeah.
0: Let's get some wise words from Richard. Richard!
6: Hey, what's up, Julie? What's up, guys? What's up, man? How y'all doing?
3: All right,
1: what's
3: up, man?
1: Say hi to me.
3: Yeah, he did. He said, what's up, guys?
1: No, he said Matt, and he said Chewy.
6: Oh, hey, your testosterone a little lower. What's going on?
2: Bob, you got to take that.
1: Not something that I specifically wrestle with, sir. Just saying, I mean, know your manners when you call the show.
6: I know the Bob father, man. Don't worry about it. You're good.
1: All right.
2: That was a
6: good
2: respect.
6: Hey, Chewy.
0: Yeah.
6: So... It's the ones that do put out when you first meet them that you got to worry about is maybe, and correct me if I'm wrong, those are the ones that could possibly not want a relationship but just be looking for help, because they're going to do anything to fish somebody in.
3: Yeah, well, that, and that I think has to do, you got to also understand where you meet somebody. That's the big, you know.
0: I'm sorry, where did you meet your wife?
3: At a bar?
6: Chewy's situation, he's have a dry spell. He's going to meet anybody, and if they put out on the first night, he's going to be ecstatic.
0: No, I have, here's the thing, is that I've had my fun. I don't know if I'll ever reveal my body count on here. Because I don't know what's embarrassing and then what isn't.
3: Yeah, he went to school for all. He doesn't know how to count to 10.
6: Are those dating apps or meeting somebody in like a bar or movie or restaurant or something?
0: Very seldom out and about at like bars or restaurants or anything, but there's a handful of those. But online and maybe like
6: the ones that put out early and are looking for a relationship, 9 times out of 10 are not looking for a relationship. They're probably looking for help.
0: But there could be one that's just super attracted to you that y'all just had a kinetic energy and have, had to express that on the first
6: night. Maybe their body count is high and they want to settle down too.
0: That could be too, but then it's not like mine is low. Plus, we both know what we're doing.
3: What's higher, your body count or your toe count?
0: I have all my toes, thank you.
6: I mean, that was my take, man.
0: All right, mate. You're happily married and everything's good now, right?
6: No, I'm chilling. Yeah.
0: And you don't you don't lust after other women, do you? Right? You only want your wife every day.
6: No, I'm just saying, like, I've seen all my friends, dude. Like, I have a bunch of friends that are like in their mid-30s and 40s are single because, same like what I was just talking about. A lot of the times that they got into the relationship, it wasn't just for love. They were looking for it. They realized it.

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1: Wasn't I always a friend to you?
0: And Wednesday the 10th, headlined by Brownout. Music starts at 7. 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And cover is zero. 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
20: The show. Directly across from me.
21: Yeah.
20: Looking strong and fitting into his new smaller sized shirts. I noticed that you've gone down a size. Isn't that right, Chewy?
21: Mm-mm.
20: Oh. Sorry, I didn't realize you had your mouth full. My apologies. He's wearing the brand new KLBJ, the
21: it
20: Rock
21: is
20: of
21: slimming,
20: Austin
21: though. Black
20: t-shirt.
21: Is slimming.
20: He does look, he looks very good. He looks very, I didn't mean to catch him with a mouthful of, what has he got a mouthful of?
21: I have no idea.
22: Then you
21: got
22: to be quick.
20: Okay. he's made a really good point. Grew up in Thrall, the man from Thrall that can do it all. Always there with a joke, a toke, a smoke, as we say. And always there with a hell of a line and a smile, and someone who's going to take good care of you, ladies and gentlemen.
1: Oh,
20: and
1: yeah.
20: It makes me
1: especially
20: feel very
1: ladies.
20: Good, and it makes me feel honored to introduce the hardest working man in show business, Mr. Chewy El Dorado.
1: Oh, my goodness.
20: Oh, man, the man you just heard. What a career, what a resume he's put together.
1: Got to bind those pages together.
20: Ta-da!
1: It's in a binder, in a folder. He's got so many pages in his resume, ladies
20: well,
1: and gentlemen.
20: Well, that's just because ChatGPT output is really long.
1: I'm only going to do his professional career as an actor. Not just a dramatic. Anybody can
20: acting.
1: Do drama. He did dramedy. He did comedy acting, where you got to get the yuck-yucks, as we like to say. And he did that on MTV. Music television. Personal friends with the Moon Man.
5: Wow, really?
1: And Martha Kelly.
5: He deserves one.
1: No, Martha Quinn. Which one
5: Medicine
1: was it?
5: Medicine Woman?
1: Yeah. No. The VJ.
20: That's Martha.
1: VJ.
5: Yeah.
1: And then he took his act on the road as a stand-up comic going from coast to coast, hither and yon, and far and around the world. He didn't. Did you ever do comedy in England or anything?
20: No. No, I never did.
1: No, just kept it here. Kept it real in the United States. Opening up for some of the biggest names.
20: England
1: headlining.
20: Couldn't afford the tariffs on these jokes.
1: Headlining his own shows. And then he settled down here in Austin, Texas, where he belongs. I mean, he always knew. He lived in a lot of different places, but he always knew his destiny was Austin. And he settled down, got a home, got a car, got a family. A lawnmower, a tractor then. This guy. I love him so much.
5: This guy.
1: And he sits with us here every morning now and has for many decades.
20: They make me.
1: The marvelous Matt Bearden is here.
5: Wow.
1: I got all tongue twisted. I got all emotional. Chewy, hand me the Kleenex.
5: Here you go.
1: Thank you.
5: There's only one left.
1: I just got a dab. I know, right?
5: And this guy.
20: It's J.O. and
5: Ryan. I know.
1: I'll never use Kleenex for that, bro.
20: Boy, that is...
5: You're stuck to your fingers.
20: A lesson every young man must learn.
5: Look, this gentleman here.
20: This gentleman here. This one right here.
5: I want to tell you about him. Yeah, that's right. Just fresh out of your wives' beds. Folks, he's been doing it in Austin for so long, he's got a spaghetti warehouse tattoo on his back.
1: Hey, man, don't knock the spaghetti warehouse.
5: I know, he loved it.
1: Yeah, but I wouldn't sit in the brass bed tables, though.
5: Oh.
1: It was trolley car, or I'm not going at all.
5: Good advice for anniversary night.
20: Clang, clang, clang, when is dinner?
1: Unlimited.
20: Ring, ring, ring, when is dessert?
1: Unlimited salad.
5: And, folks, that's why he's been in this town doing it so well for so long, because he's that good here on the radios in the Texas Radio Hall of Fame. He's so good at it. They put him in the movies as well. Glenn Powell. It's all about luck at this point, all right? It's just luck, because it should have been him in Running Man. And, folks, he's also the sports announcer for many a team here. He's done it all. Yes, that's right, a father, a lover. He's like a brother, father, uncle to me. You know in Hawaii they'd call you uncle, right? Folks, his name? Ba!
20: Thank you.
5: Ba! Second.
20: Oh my goodness.
1: Thank you. What's going on? I was talking to Matt a little bit.
5: What did he say?
1: No, just catching up on some stuff. Nothing that we can,
20: We were comparing. We were comparing nipples.
1: Yeah. And how many? Between us, we have seven.
5: That's not right.
1: Huh? How's that shirt feeling?
5: It's kind of thin, but...
1: I like that, though.
5: Since I'm losing, but I'm really not like...
1: Pop. I think that fits you good. I think that's a good cut for you because...
5: I haven't lost a ton of weight. Like, I've lost, like, 10 pounds.
1: That's...
5: But muscle...
1: Oh, what a humble brag. I just lost 10 pounds.
5: 10 pounds in 3 months is kind of nice.
20: Okay.
5: But I'm losing in a healthy way and putting muscle on.
20: 10 pounds in 3 months sounds great, because that's just around a pound a week is where you should be. I'm sorry, I'm interrupting you, but I was just reminded, I have to get this out of my head.
5: Okay.
20: I have, folks, I've destroyed my algorithms.
5: Oh, let me see them.
20: So I told you that not last night, but the night before, when I opened up my phone, the last video I watched was on a guy who ate nothing but sardines for 5 days. We were joking around about it yesterday.
5: He's got to be trolling people or something.
0: Yeah, and you said you were going to try that if it worked.
20: I said I would. I thought it would be a funny thing. So yesterday I go back to my phone and I've got a little bit of time. I have done some serious damage to my algorithms and I have destroyed my phone because this is new to me. Mm-hmm. The listeners out there, I don't know, did I swagger wagon it? Am I the last person to know that there is an entire sardine fasting culture? I thought this was a one-off of a goofy guy. I did not know that there were thousands of influencers pushing people toward a sardine world.
5: I had no idea there was a sardine.
20: There is a whole sardine underbelly, pun intended, that lives out there that are trying. I watched videos yesterday, a man who ate 1,000 sardines, a man who ate nothing but sardines for 21 days. I watched a video of a doctor who ate so many sardines that he unlocked some weird hormone receptor in his body.
5: Yeah.
0: Like a peptide or something?
20: He was trying to explain it, but he was using medical speak.
0: Is this why the Greeks lived so long?
20: I'm starting to believe that those stories in the Bible where you were just like, no, I wasn't 800 years old. Maybe he was because he was only eating sardines.
0: And they were multiplying those fishes too. That's so true. It was a bargain.
20: That's true.
0: What?
20: So this guy was like, oh, I started to smell really bad. And my partner was like, you have to stop eating sardines because you smell horrible. He actually started running hotter. And then he started doing research about it and taking his blood work. He's a doctor, so he has access to some. Well, when I say he's a doctor, I bet he's probably a chiropractor.
0: Mm-hmm.
20: And but it turns out we have this ability to turn on this one hormone. He was trying to explain it, but he was just talking about the insane energy that he had. Insane amounts of energy.
0: In the bedroom?
20: He was like, I felt like I'd become a superhero. There was nothing I couldn't do, no distance I couldn't run. But the downside is he smelled horrible, so he had to get rid of the superpower and trade it back in for
0: like it was coming out of his pores.
20: Yeah, he said it didn't matter if he used cologne or brushed his teeth or anything. He said he just started giving off this fishy smell.
5: It's oily. They're oily fish.
0: So isn't there some kind like I can't
20: greasy ass sardine.
0: I might take this adventure with you, but I go on this adventure with you, but I can't. The form factor of the sardine does not appeal to me. Is there a way that we? Is there a better way to ingest
20: yes.
0: it?
20: Yes. Like, are you ready? Sardine milkshake.
0: You almost got me, dude.
20: Yeah, almost did.
0: You almost got
20: almost
0: me.
20: Got
0: I felt
20: you
0: it coming up
20: for a weird second.
0: It was starting
20: there.
0: To
20: almost
0: come up
20: you.
0: A little bit. I mean,
20: no,
0: isn't
20: dude,
0: this
20: no.
0: what?
20: And I don't know if I believe
0: fish oil
20: any of this. I don't.
0: Pills
20: yes,
0: are,
20: yes, exactly what's going on is fish oil.
0: But maybe it's not the right fish they're getting the oil.
20: Well,
0: from.
20: Remember, if you're taking a fish oil pill, you're also eating. They're saying, hey, I'm replacing all of my eating with enough protein that I don't diminish my own musculature.
0: Because you're eating the bones and stuff.
20: But I mean, I'm taking in so few calories that it's essentially I'm fasting.
5: You want me to go through the negatives and positives here?
0: Do omega-3
20: pills
0: make you smell too?
5: So here's what you're looking at. It's a lot of protein, small amount of fat, omega-3s, an S-ton.
20: Yeah.
5: Vitamin B12 and vitamin D. So heart health, high levels of EPA and DHA omega-3 fatty acids reduce inflammation for cardio health.
20: Look at the fatty acids on that bitch.
5: Bone health, because those soft edible bones are an excellent source of calcium.
0: Are they
5: going to
0: crunch
5: phosphorus.
0: In your teeth?
5: Do
20: they don't crunch. I've eaten sardines before.
0: Why?
20: It's not,
0: how? What? Why would you do that? As a dare?
20: Because I love food, and I started seeing all these like Europeans that were drinking
0: Are you
20: wine
0: eating the eyeballs and everything?
20: On. No, they don't always have
5: Can
20: the heads
5: on. Can I just put
20: it
5: on a slice of pizza like I did mushrooms?
20: Yeah, well,
0: what
20: it
0: they
20: depends.
0: Taste like super salty,
20: look
0: right?
20: Look at me in the eye. I'm gonna tell you something. Sardine is not a breed of fish. Sardine is just small coastal fish that are in large, giant schools, and they're at the bottom of the food chain, so they don't take in a lot of mercury and stuff like that.
0: Who's so?
20: And
0: those
20: when I say
0: nets?
20: That, when I say that, it's because you can get sardines from way up in the North Sea, and they're little tiny like this, and then you get sardines from down in like the Mediterranean, and they got fat old ass on them, right?
0: Mm-hmm.
20: And they're all different flavors, all different textures. When you say sardines, it's sort of like saying sandwiches.
1: I want Scottish sardines. Or is there? I want something.
20: Yeah, sure.
5: Brain function, because it's rich in nutrients and essential for cognitive function and reducing blood pressure.
1: Okay, I'm in. But what? How do I get the first one down?
5: And it's a low contaminant, like Matt said.
1: How can I get the first sardine down the gullet?
20: Do you like fish in general?
1: Yeah, I love it.
20: Okay.
1: You see me go to town at Long John's. When my wife and I go to Long John's, I'm like, babe, I'm getting my own this time.
20: Do you get the baked?
1: We're not splitting.
20: Do you ever get the baked fish?
1: I love. Listen, I grew up in England. We ate nothing but fish.
20: Well,
1: maybe that's why I was.
20: Well, who eats butt fish?
1: we ate a lot of fried fish.
20: Well, that's
1: but I've
20: the
1: had
20: thing.
1: Baked fish.
20: We all have to be honest.
1: We've all been to Luby's.
20: We've all been to a fish fry and gone, you know what? I should be eating more fish. But you realize that most of the what they call the health benefits disappear when you start battering and frying this stuff.
1: Yeah.
20: I'm going to tell you that I think it's an acquired taste. Like I said, I started seeing these videos of these, I don't know, poncy, wealthy Europeans who had all been to college and had advanced degrees, and they were twirling their wines or whatever. And I was like,
5: how do you fall for that?
20: Because
5: you're smart? You're smart. How do you fall for that?
20: Well, I looked at them and I was like, man, look at them living their lives on these streets in Europe. And I wouldn't mind. But maybe I could. So I thought, you know, I bet they're good. I bet I didn't like them because when I was a kid, I probably smelled them or whatever. And I bet I love sardines. And I opened up a can, and they were delicious. I heated them up on a pan, right?
1: Ugh,
20: I poured
1: that
20: all.
1: That even sounds. I don't even. I wanted them ice cold. I don't.
5: Cold.
1: I don't think I wanted them. I don't want to cook.
5: Did you put salt on them or anything?
20: Little fishies. They're in the can and they're in olive oil, right? Whole thing goes in and they fry up in their olive oil, and then I put lemon juice. Hot sauce, little capers, some shaved onion.
1: But are you
20: onion.
1: Cooking the nutrients out by doing that?
20: Stop. Let me just finish the sentence.
1: Well, no. Are you,
20: Daddy?
1: Okay, do you want to talk about this or do you want to dominate the conversation? I'm asking you. You just said that frying fish, right? Well, you're essentially frying it if it's got olive oil in the pan. Are you taking out some of the nutrients?
20: Possibly is my answer.
1: Okay. That's good enough for
20: me. I didn't care about the nutrients. This is
1: okay,
20: 2 years ago that I was eating them, and I thought maybe tinned fish would be a nice thing to have. I read, hey, they're super healthy for you. They're really good for your blood pressure and your brain. I had a stroke. I thought, well, maybe this is something I could incorporate in my diet. And I ate the first ones, and it turns out the reason we haven't is we had a can of sardines that had come in one of those gift baskets that someone sent us. It was 2 years old,
1: mm-hmm.
20: but on the date on it, still said it was fine, so I thought I'll eat it, and it turned out they were pretty damn good, and I was like, I could do this.
1: How do they know?
20: And it had little thin bones in it, but you couldn't even feel them, right? So I thought, I'm going to buy a lot of, so I went and bought a lot of sardines.
5: Did you try it not cooked?
20: No.
5: Oh, okay.
20: Well, they're cooked when they're in there, right?
1: Yeah.
20: And then I thought, you know what? I really like those. I'm going to go get a bunch of them. And I got a bunch of them with a different colored cans and all this. And I was like, look at how fancy and European. Bro, every other can I opened up was disgusting and bad. And then you read from all these people that are like, bro, you got to find your brand, your texture, all that. But sometimes you'd open up and a whole can of sardines would have two fillets in it. That's it. That's how big ass the fish were in there. And I was like, ugh, my brain wants a little tiny ass thing. You can get them skinless and boneless. You can get them with bones in. And I'll tell you.
1: I would imagine the skin has benefits, though.
20: It does. And guess what else has benefits?
1: The bones.
20: The bones.
1: Calcium.
20: And they're not crunchy like you would think a bone. Like, they don't crack or whatever. Because they've been in there, they've kind of gelatinized.
1: I don't even.
5: They're just really soft bones.
1: I don't even know if I could do this as a show bit.
5: Like a soft shell crab.
20: It is a little like if you were to bite into an eggshell is kind of how I would describe it.
5: Oh, that's okay. That's
1: okay. That can be satisfying. If it's like a Nestle's Crunch, I could just tell myself it's a fishy Nestle's Crunch.
5: If I can just put some buffalo sauce on it, put it on a cracker, I think I can do it.
20: Well, here's the issue.
1: Buffalo.
20: If you're going to do one of these fast,
1: butter or-
20: you can't have the cracker in there. Because that is that defeats the purpose of doing the 5-day fast.
5: Okay, so then what's really doing things here? Is it the fast or is it the sardines? What's really taking effect?
20: You're getting angry because you're not listening.
1: I'm going to let you guys...
5: I feel like I was listening that whole time, but maybe I missed something.
20: No, it's a fast that is supported by these huge doses of nutrients. But because your calorie count is still so low, you're staying in like a keto fast. So it's not quite a fast, and it's not quite...
5: How long are you staying in this?
0: But what day does your wife kick you out of the bedroom?
20: See how it's hard to answer questions when there's so many at once.
5: What day?
20: So many at once.
0: What day does your wife kick you out of the bedroom?
20: I think day one, my wife would be like, I don't want to be in the house because the house smells like fish and she doesn't like fish.
0: I'll eat them out on the back porch or something, but...
5: That's comfy.
20: Ladies?
0: Well, you know... I don't know, man. I don't even think as a show bit I could choke one down. I don't think I could.
5: I need the cracker, so that's why I'm asking. But I feel like eating it occasionally.
0: Reason, I might eat it, put it on a nice piece of fresh, you know, crunchy
5: give me a Ritz.
0: French bread or
5: give
0: something
5: me a Ritz
0: like
5: with
0: that.
5: Some cheese whiz.
20: Can I tell you, first of all, before we go on
0: care
20: further,
0: about the
20: I
0: want
20: to let you know, Chewy, it made me feel good to hear you say, I need the cracker. Because I decided that's about me.
5: It's my new country song.
20: And it made me feel good about myself, and I'm glad to be here for you. Okay?
0: Chewy and the cracker. Is that what you guys call the show when I'm not here?
5: That's my new white apology country song.
0: I don't know, man. I get it. I see it. But I also know a little bit about marketing because I worked in an advertising agency.
20: Right. And you're
0: I know what happens. The sardine collective, the internet.
20: Big sardine.
0: They're going, hey, man, what's going on? Spam is getting kind of a little surge right now. There's a guy on Austin Radio talking about spam all the time.
5: I'll eat it every day.
0: And we're kind of the forgotten protein.
20: Yeah.
0: Let's get together and create a story.
20: Yeah. Why aren't more people excited about our fish in a can.
0: Our smelly fish in a can. We're not just for pizzas anymore, fellas. Let's get this going.
20: Guys, I've got an idea.
0: And they hired...
20: Let's get a couple of young ladies and a guy that calls himself a doctor on YouTube to try to... Hey, we were able to sell horse dewormer to Americans.
0: Mm-hmm.
20: Maybe we could sell fish in a can.
0: It's like the mushroom coffee thing we fell for. I still like it. I do like the mushroom coffee.
5: Yeah.
0: But does it have as many benefits as they say it? Like, that's a huge marketing push. You've seen
20: it.
0: You can't escape mushroom coffee.
20: You can't tell me that if something had the benefits of mushroom coffee or only eating sardines, all that we would just now, humanity, hundreds of thousands of years, and we are just discovering the benefits while we're alive. Oh, what's the luck? I'm sure it's all... What the Europeans call bullshit.
0: What's that?
20: Right?
0: What's that?
20: It's a European word. And but it doesn't change the fact that one day I saw a guy and I thought, wouldn't this be funny if I convinced the guys that we should do a 5-day sardine fast? And then the next day, the only thing my phone would show me were my phone's broken. If I go to YouTube,
0: my phone's listening to you right now.
20: If I go to YouTube right now, it's going
0: to
20: just say, hey, you want to see some more sardine content? That's it. It's all it's showing me is canned fish.
5: I have never shown interest in sardines on my phone, so if it pops up, we know for sure.
20: For sure.
5: And I just, a lot of the health fit people and, you know, gym goers, bodybuilders, whatever, have always been about canned tuna.
20: Right.
5: Well, can I substitute that? Does it have the same?
20: Well, I will say this. I saw another doctor who said, I don't know about these fasts, but if you were to incorporate like 2 cans of sardines a week into your regular diet, there would be no need for you to take fish pills or anything like that. They're just so power-packed. They're nutrient-dense.
5: Yeah.
20: They're very healthy. They're very good for you.
5: I'm reading that now.
20: But like anything, I think it's a little silly when someone goes, no, dude, I'm just good. But this one guy who was like, yeah, I just ate sardines for
0: like
20: 20 some odd days, and then I felt like super. But also,
0: I'm single now, but I,
20: right.
0: You know, I feel great. Maybe that's what made him feel great.
20: Well, there's another woman on the internet who says the reason the sardine fasts enable you, first of all, they switch you into ketosis, right? Mm-hmm. So we all know. Everybody's probably tried a keto diet, and you know that you can lose kind of a lot of weight quickly.
0: Your body starts
20: But a lot of
0: itself.
20: It is glycogen or whatever it is and water weight loss, right?
0: Okay.
20: But she said one of the reasons, too, that you can lose weight, she said they're self-limiting. Here's the thing. If you tell yourself you're only going to have sardines, nobody goes ham on sardines. You know what I mean?
0: Mm-hmm.
20: She's like, I got to the point where I was like, yeah, 2 cans is enough for me.
0: At a sitting?
20: Which, why would you eat a big-billed bird anyway, right?
0: I don't know, man.
20: 2 can. Get it?
0: Alex, I want to try this. I want to try this.
5: We should get
0: I want to have mushroom coffee.
5: Different brands.
20: Well, I've already...
5: Found the brand you like?
20: No, but I've been doing some research. I feel like I could start with a boneless, skinless sardine.
0: But I want that skin. I want the nutrients.
20: I know, but...
0: I want to max it.
5: Health Max.
0: Health Max.
1: I feel like I got to work my way into the sardine. Do you think our listeners think that we have been
0: Bought and paid?
1: Captured by Big Sardine.
0: Right. That we're shilling.
1: Fish.
0: We're shilling.
1: Big fish in a can has bought.
0: Can someone bring us? It's someone that knows what a really good can is?
1: I don't trust that, because if you really like sardines, I don't trust your taste. I think that you're going to bring me something that's disgusting.
0: Well, I was just hoping that someone could bring us and on the way stop and get me a bottle of that Willy juice.
5: The liquor store's don't open till...
1: Yeah, till 10 a.m. I can get you that. I know that you think that
0: I want to try that.
1: Some crazy hidden thing. It's on the show. This morning was talking about Willy's Remedy, and he's like, what?
0: Is that
1: I don't even know where I'll go get the... Willy's Remedy.
0: I don't have a guy.
1: All the THC drinks are all on this. They're on a giant... You can go to Total Wine. You can go to Specs. You can go to any of those stores. They're just out on the shelf.
0: No.
1: They had to change the corks.
0: You're
1: going to
0: be on camera, dude. Dude, I got a clean sheet. You know what I mean? Like,
1: you won't if you're eating all these sardines. You won't.
0: If
1: you start eating the sardines,
0: I have a feeling
1: your sheets are going to get dirty.
5: I might not fast, but I'm still on a diet. But I wouldn't mind doing a few a day or a can a day.
0: Why can't I get the same benefits from... I love sushi. That's raw fish, right?
1: Yeah, but those are higher up on the food chain.
5: The benefits are they're so... packed with nutrients, and they don't consume bad stuff because they're so small. So mercury and all the different things that it says.
0: Ah, mercury. Come on, I've lived this long.
5: Mercury, schmercury.
1: I don't want my food in retrograde.
0: I feel like now I could even start smoking. You know what I mean?
1: Yeah, you should.
0: Like, dude.
5: Anything
0: it would take,
5: that sardine
0: it would take too many years for the tar to build up at this point.
1: Dry out a sardine, grind it up. Roll it into a J.
0: Anyway, someone bring me a bottle of Willy's Remedy. I know you got several at home. Drop one off. I'll show you my ID.
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2: Hey, put your headphones on. We're gonna do a little cars for you. While we get rock and roll news ready, Austin area headlines, and all the rest that's coming your way, and maybe some giveaways too. Stick with us.

0: time for the rock and roll news.
1: We do it to it. We do it to death every weekday morning around this time. And today, oh, by the way, please allow me to introduce myself. I'm Rock's Last Great Reporter. My name is Bob, and, you know, rock and roll has been a big part of my life since I was a little kid. When my parents got me the 45 of Lee Dorsey's Yeah, Yeah.
2: Yeah.
1: And then I, you know, I graduated the Tom Jones and then the Monkees and then the Beatles, of course, Led Zeppelin, Pink Floyd, and then the rest is history. A little Black Sabbath tossed in there when I was in high school. And it saved my life, man. It really did.
3: I'm glad. Thank you.
1: Yeah, I was a...
3: Thank you, rock and roll.
1: Yeah. Yeah, I wasn't a very attractive child, I don't think. They called me Bugs Bobby back then. Not anymore, though. I'm Rock's grass late reporter. Wait, what? Hey, I've got a special Gene Simmons edition.
4: Oh, really?
1: Of the rock and roll news.
2: Now, this is Gene Simmons of the rock and roll news and Kiss.
1: Thank you. You can pop in anytime because we are going to be Gene-tastic.
2: The days are better for everyone when they are Gene-tastic.
1: Why did I say that he is the mayor of Las Vegas? Because he's taking over Las Vegas this year. I think, now this is, as Rock's Last Great Reporter, I often like to pontificate or speculate.
3: Thank you for that.
1: Give you theories behind why, you know, some of the motivations of someone like Gene Simmons. Gene Simmons, as we know. I don't want to go as far as to say he's a narcissist. But he has a very prominent personality, let's say. He's very sure of himself. Well, maybe he is a little... Are you a narcissist, Gene?
2: I am absolutely not.
1: I didn't think so.
2: Narcissist.
1: But I think, here's what I think.
2: You are confusing yourself.
1: I'm putting myself into Gene Simmons' brain. Okay?
4: Okay.
1: And I'm thinking, he's sitting around going, hey, I'm Gene Simmons, man. I invented this Kiss thing. I made it cool for dudes to wear platform shoes on stage. Even though T-Rex did it first, but anyway, why is the Sphere getting all this,
3: I don't know.
1: Why are they getting all the press in Las Vegas? Why is everybody talking about the Sphere and doing shows at the Sphere and no one's asking Kiss to, well, what can I do? Well, maybe I'll just go into Vegas and for the rest of the year just take over the whole city. Because not only does he have the Kiss crews, the Landlocked crews, which we have talked about often.
3: Yeah.
1: It's kind of a cruise, but on land. Kind of a convention, a rock convention, I guess, with shows and I don't know, static display. I don't know what they're doing.
4: Okay. Trust you on that one,
1: I suppose. You know what I mean? Is it like a lot of stuff. Like they're doing, you know, merch stuff. There's convention stuff. Concerts and things like that. But he is rolling in the town, not as Kiss, but as Gene Simmons several weeks earlier this summer to present Gene Simmons Legends of Rock Expo on September 25th, 27th at the Westgate Las Vegas Resort and Casino.
4: What is he like?
1: Even though the Kiss Cruise returns to Las Vegas from November 13th through the 15th. So he's going to be there a month earlier than Landlocked. And what he's going to do, he's going to be joined by Black Sabbath bassist Geezer Butler.
3: Oh.
1: Police drummer, who I've met. Stuart Copeland. I interviewed Stuart. Sure, I did. He's going to have Dave Davies of the Kinks. The Kinks brother I actually like. The other one was kind of nasty to me. But that's another story for another day. Ray Davies did not treat me well.
3: Come on, Ray.
1: And others for a full weekend of concerts, autograph session. I ought to write a book. You know?
3: I think so.
1: For a weekend full of concerts, autograph sessions, photo ops, parties, and panel. How is this different than the... Is he undercutting his...
4: I think maybe...
1: Paul Stanley?
4: Let me say something to you about Gene Simmons.
1: Only in Gene Simmons' voice, please.
4: Because this is the Gene Simmons special edition of the Rock and Roll News.
2: Sometimes in life we have created for ourselves an image. We are a certain type of man, and letting go of that can be difficult. I'm Gene Simmons of Kiss.
4: I think Gene's having a hard time because who is he without Kiss? And so as he's said, okay, I'm ready to be done with Kiss, he's like, well, what are the things that I can do surrounding Kiss to make sure that everyone doesn't just forget about me?
1: Ho, ho, ho, ho!
4: What?
1: What's completely...
2: Don't what's forget about me. I'm Gene Simmons of the band Kiss.
1: What's odd about the Rock Expo, which is going to predate the Kiss Landlocked Cruise, is that he will also be joined by the other two members of his current Kiss band, Tommy Thayer and Eric Singer. So the only guy left out of this is Paul Stanley.
5: Hey, I'm Paul Stanley. Oh, Kiss!
6: Go away with that laser!
5: Yeah, you schmuck!
4: I didn't realize I could do impressions of everybody.
1: Oh, my God. Also, Carmen Appice will be there.
4: You want to hear my impression of Ace Frehley?
1: Ooh. Lita Ford.
4: He's passed away.
1: Stephen Piercy of Rat. Everybody's joining in on this. This looks like it's going to be bigger than the thing. So there you go. For the rest of the year, or at least the later part of the summer and fall, early fall or whatever, you can go see Gene Simmons.
3: Oh, good.
1: Wow. That's crazy. Do you want to go, Chewy?
3: Do I have to sit through the concert?
1: No.
3: Thank you.
1: All right, now let's get to some other Gene Simmons news as we do the Gene Simmons special edition of the Rock and Roll News. Gene Simmons has gone on record about his some of his personal financial theories, I guess they are, and his tough love financial rules for his kids. Mm. Music icon Gene Simmons, who I just
2: Gene
1: talked
2: Simmons
1: about.
2: Of Kiss, music icon, and I set financial limits for my children.
1: Recently shared his views on parenting and money, revealing he doesn't believe in giving handouts to his adult children. You know what?
6: Oh, I think I'm a Gene Simmons fan.
3: What? Come on.
6: I think I'm a Gene Simmons fan all
2: Welcome
6: of a sudden.
2: To the club.
6: Gene Simmons, I bow. I kneel at you. I bow in front of you.
2: While you're down there.
1: No, no. That's Shannon's job.
2: Who's that?
1: Shannon Tweed.
2: The playmate
1: you're married to.
2: I rarely see her anymore, as I'm usually out doing concerts as warm-ups for my concerts.
1: Man, this dude is tight. He really is tight, isn't he?
2: I can't...
1: He undercuts his own partner.
3: Mm-hmm.
1: When has that ever been done in entertainment history?
2: Are you... Well, which one of us in this room makes the most?
1: I don't know.
2: They won't tell us.
1: Oh. I haven't seen the government documents.
3: It's classified.
2: Just because I sell toothpaste with the word Kiss on it doesn't mean I have extra money to hand out to my children. I'm Gene Simmons of Kiss.
1: He revealed that he doesn't believe in giving handouts to his adult children.
4: What about anything?
1: The Kiss co-founder emphasized the importance of hard work and negotiation when it comes to financial matters. Simmons explained he didn't believe in allowances for his kids, stating that they had... Boy, how does Shannon Tweed Simmons stay married to this guy?
3: I don't know.
4: Well, because she's got a lot of extra money that's not being given to the kids.
1: You think he's giving her an allowance?
4: Yes.
3: Yeah.
1: I don't know if you get residuals from Playmate centerfolds.
4: I will tell you this. I will fight with my kids if they want a dollar, and I want to know why it is, but... I don't have to fight with Mama. She just gets what she needs.
1: He said his kids had to work hard for their money through negotiation and chores. Probably mostly chores.
4: Which kids are those? The ones that's currently playing in the band, Stanley Simmons?
1: Hey, they negotiated that. Anyway, Simmons highlighted the strict rules he had for his children, stating, Every breath of air you take is my air, at least in this house. Wow.
7: Yeah, yeah!
1: I don't hate it. I don't hate it.
3: How old are they? They're still living there?
1: Huh?
3: How old are they?
1: I don't know.
2: My children are in their 50s. They still live at home because they're earning their own way.
1: Can I just say that I think that Gene Simmons is the new Mr. Wonderful?
4: That's not a positive. Mr. Wonderful does not seem very wonderful, does he?
1: Good actor, though.
3: Do you ever feel resentful as parents when you see, sometimes, seeing your kids having such a good time on your dime? Like, ah, look at them having such a good-ass time.
1: I'll tell you what. I think that's all the Gene Simmons I have. I do have to deliver a sad story, but I do want to commemorate this person's life because he is one of the greats. It may not be a name that you know, but you have 100% heard his work on KLBJ. Renowned producer Jack Douglas is gone at 80. Most notably for me, his work on John Lennon's Imagine Double Fantasy album, which won Grammy of the Year. Also worked with Aerosmith, Toys in the Attic, Rocks, Draw the Line, New York Dolls, Slash, Patti Smith, Cheap Trick. A lot of work with Cheap Trick. So this guy was, Jack Douglas, was legend in the rock world. He had what we in the business, in the rock business, and by the business, of course, I mean the industry, and I think Gene can concur with this. He had a great set of ears. When a producer, you know, has that many hits, they go, they that guy's got ears. He knows what he's hearing. He knows he can hear a hit. Can you hear a hit, Gene?
2: You've got pretty big ears, Bob.
1: Hey, I could have been a great producer. Who knows? We'll never know. Because we got stuck on this dumb old radio show. Speaking of Lennon, Julian Lennon, who I got to meet one time, played a concert for, you know where we have the hot dog Fridays?
3: Yeah.
1: Well, Julian Lennon came in one Saturday afternoon or Saturday morning and played a show for some of us people at the station and maybe a crowd of 20 or 30 listeners or whatever and signed autograph.
4: Yeah, everyone else who was neglected by their famous father got free tickets.
1: He was the nice young man.
4: Julian was. But do you think that Julian got the same love and understanding as his half-brother?
1: Julian Lennon, son of John Lennon, has been diagnosed... son of John Lennon with his original wife, Cynthia.
4: Don't be something sad, right?
1: Yeah, no. Not... Yoko wasn't his mom. Cynthia, John Lennon's first wife.
4: What I'm saying is don't...
1: John Lennon is... Julian Lennon has been diagnosed with coronary heart disease, CHD, and pre-diabetes.
4: Oh, okay. I'm okay with that. That's everybody's got that. Yeah, that's... He's gotten... welcome to America, Julian.
1: Yeah. Anyway, he's been able to reverse some of the damage and hopes to live a long, healthy life, and we wish that for him. He was a joy to meet and put on a great acoustic show with just
4: musician. He put out a pretty good album, and I don't understand why he didn't do more.
1: By the way, I have those master tapes.
4: Do you really?
1: Yeah.
4: Why?
1: I just ended up with them. You know this station? Everything is disposable here.
4: You don't have the master tapes.
1: Yes, I do.
4: No, you don't.
1: I've got digital. I made digital copies.
4: Of the performance.
1: Yeah.
4: Not of the album I'm talking about.
1: No, but I have two or three great performances. I also have Bob Schneider's complete body of work that he's done here over the years. Probably 30 tracks. I'd have put a bootleg out.
4: You don't have his complete body count, though, I'll tell you.
1: Well, you know. Anyway, Jack Douglas, what a great producer, and RIP, bro. You definitely had the ears. So, it's time for Rock and...
4: No. We got to listen to a little Julian Lennon for a second.
1: Are we going to do Valade? What was the name? That was the album name.
4: That's the good song. Too Late for to Goodbyes isn't really too great. Yeah, it is not. That's not really the good one. Do you have a little volume you can give me?
1: Sounds like his dad. Yeah.

0: did that. I've got him doing this acoustically.
1: A good album.
0: I liked it. I mean, this is the period we had him, you know, upstairs after the first album. He was on tour.
1: But I'll tell you that, boy, that is a dated voice for a keyboard right there, though.
0: Yeah.
1: Oof. Maybe that's 90s, why I didn't do better.
0: 90s.
1: That's 84.
0: I think that's a... Oh, is it?
1: Yeah. 84.
0: What,
1: You remember this one? Talk about dated. Listen to that. That is so keyboardy, studio-y.
0: Ska. It is ska, isn't it?
1: I mean, it's definitely got a little ska beat there, yeah.
0: Do you think his voice is naturally like that, or do you think he affected it to sound like his father? How does a voice... Do I have the same voice as my dad? Do you have the same voice as your dad?
1: I've been told before, people say, oh, you sound a lot like your dad, which I don't necessarily hear.
0: My dad had a little bit of Hispanic kind of tinge to his voice.
1: Oh, then you don't have the same voice as your dad.
0: Yeah, no.
1: Yeah, because yours is,
0: well,
1: Snow White.
0: You know I had a British accent in the 60s.
1: Yeah, well, Madonna has one now.
0: When I lived there. I mean, I had to affect
2: Chet
0: that.
2: Hanks has a Jamaican accent.
1: Yeah, there's so many things that can happen.
0: But it, you know, wasn't affected. It was...
1: I will say this. This is when I know
0: a lot of British kids.
1: This is when I know I have my father's voice. When I hear myself saying stuff to my daughter who's learning how to drive, look, I ain't worried about you. You're going to be just fine. I worry about the other people around you. You got to keep your head on a swivel when you're out there because you don't know who else is out there. And I go, oh, Jesus Christ. I had that same conversation. Uh-oh, I've turned into my father.
0: Hmm.
1: And I don't know why my accent gets heavier when I start.
0: I don't have an accent.
1: Here's the thing. There's going to be people flying at you from everywhere. And look, I trust you. You're good. You're responsible. But there's other people out there. And you don't know what they're up to. You don't know what kind of drugs they're on. You know, you don't know if they have a license. You don't know what their experiences are. Head on a swivel.
0: I think I have a generic voice. I don't know. But when I went to Ireland or if I go up to, you know, the East Coast or whatever, people say, oh, you sound like a Texan. You're definitely from Texas. I go, no, I don't. There's not any Texas in here. Oh, there's a lot of fear and pain in here, but I don't hear any
1: Texan. Are you
0: Texan.
1: Yelling a bunch of racist stuff? That
0: no,
1: might be why you sound Texan.
0: No, but, you know, I've had a lot of different voices from a lot of different places I live. But I have to go through my brother's house now. He lives in my parents' old house, and I know there's reel-to-reel tape of me with a British accent. And I just have to find... Do we have reel-to-reel players still here?
1: We don't even have a CD player here anymore.
0: Oh, okay. All right. It's time for Rock and Roll News Junior.
3: It's about to rock!
0: This is headlines for the kids on the way to the dropout zone. Oh, my goodness. There's so much going on in the world of pop music. If only it would load on my talking machine, my phone here. I was going to give you exciting news about someone we haven't talked about in a while, Machine Gun Kelly.
1: Oh, he's still around?
0: Yeah. In fact, he just dropped. Well, see, I can't. Look, network failure. Did we lose power here?
2: Possibly.
0: Did we? We might have to find another Rock Junior.
1: It's back on. It dropped for a second and it's back. It just was playing a game with you.
0: Well, my phone doesn't know that. No, I can't do that story. That's too sad. Let's see. No. Oh. Okay. I guess if Celeste was here, she would probably do this story. I think she's a big fan of Ray. I think a lot of the kids out there like the Ray with an E at the end. She's going to make her big screen acting debut in a new thriller called Lineage.
2: Huh.
0: Okay, I don't care.
2: You sure?
0: All right, let's do the rock and roll news salutes, all right? Can we do that? For a man, let's see. Rock and roll news junior shout out. I got a couple. Bob, this comes from Craig Holmes. He wrote to me at bobsrocknews@gmail.com. Bob, could you give my son Cullen a shout out on the junior news today as a summer birthday?
1: Don't do it. Don't let Cullen know that we know his name and that we're thinking about him. Don't do it.
0: This is one of our last runs to the dropout zone before school lets out. We both enjoy the Matt and Bob show, powered by Chewy, when I'm not indoctrinating him on how I'm not going to give him any allowance and how he has to work for his money, a.k.a. Gene Simmons style. No, he plays a lot of old Pink Floyd tunes for him. So thanks, Craig, and...
1: Hey, Cullen.
0: And
1: happy birthday to you.
0: You, Cullen.
2: Go get him, Cullen.
0: This is an official shout-out, and I believe I have one more here. I have to go scroll through a bunch of stuff here. Shout-out, here we go, from I Am Red Bar, wrote to me at bobsrocknews@gmail.com. Electric email, I guess, electric mail, I guess it is, sent electronically through the airwaves 24 hours a day. Could you give a shout-out to my two boys, Bradley and Michael? They're 10 and 12, and enjoy listening to you each morning on the way to school. Thank you, Brendan. All right.
2: And Michael.
0: Bradley and Michael. I enjoy that you enjoy listening to us every morning. There you go. All right, sing us out, Chewy. I'm going to get out of here.
2: I
0: tried to get out a little earlier, but, you know.
4: You know how that goes. Adios, mofos.
2: Bye.
4: Yeah.
2: There he goes.
4: Yeah. There I go. By myself. No interns to block my path.
2: Who misses him?
4: Bye, Chewy.
2: There he goes.
4: You're looking good, Chewy.
2: Eating sardines. Smelling of
4: fish. Somebody bring me some Willy juice. Or whatever. Remedy.
2: You know what? That sounds funny now that you shouted that.
1: Willy juice?
2: Bye. There he goes. Bye. As he sucks down on some Willy juice.
4: Thanks, Gene Simmons.
2: Thank you, Gene.
1: Chewy?
2: Yeah. Oh, you want me to tell people about Smoking Burnout Smoke Shop?
1: If you don't mind.
2: I would love to. Look, those April showers are bringing May flowers to you. 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

0: I had a bad news Chewy last night. I know he was deep into his watch party with his friends at his house. He cooks food on Tuesday
1: nights.
0: Made
1: Hamburger Helper last night.
0: You know what? You don't have to put meat in it. Hamburger Helper does fine on its own.
1: It was actually pretty good. It's been so long since I've had it.
0: What'd you put in there? It's kind of...
1: No, I did...
0: It's a poor man's bolognese is what it is, right?
1: Yeah. I got the deluxe beef stroganoff. But then I also got my Olive Garden spinner and got some fresh parm.
0: But did you put some wild boar meat in there? I know you didn't put regular old ground meat in there.
1: Bro, you know how expensive beef is right now?
0: That's why you got to go with wild boar.
1: And when I was in San Diego and I came out of that Michelin star breakfast place that was so good, there was like a giant farmer's market there. And it really makes me rethink some towns in this state, but...
0: Well, we all got
1: a grater plate too and made that oil.
0: Oh,
1: with
0: nice.
1: The garlic.
0: So, nice.
1: Sorry, continue. I just had to bring it.
0: Nice. Well, I'm sorry I had the bad news. You had the want. I had a bad news him last night.
2: What'd you have to bad news him about?
0: Well, apparently we all got punked by the Swatch AP thing that we talked about yesterday.
1: They played right in our face.
0: They played right in our. A bunch of people had speculated what the. There is going to be a release on Saturday. And people are lining up at the domain in New York City. There are long lines. A lot of people have left the line, though, when the news came out yesterday of what the release actually was. Apparently, we were looking at AI-generated...
2: Wait, so the...
1: And this is why we hate AI.
0: Speculation, prototypes of what it could be.
2: So the whole talk yesterday about this ape that you guys are going off, it doesn't even exist?
0: Well, they are doing a release... But it's going to be some pocket watch that looks like a Tamagotchi that's basically that you put on a backpack or something that you show them what they're going to... It's
2: not a watch?
1: This is the AI.
0: It's a stopwatch. I mean, it's a pocket watch.
1: It just shows like them making it. Now, this is still cool, though. And I'll say why, but I don't want to. That way y'all all stay out of line, too. Because I'm probably still going to try to get one.
2: You're going to try to get a stopwatch?
1: It's not a stopwatch. It's a pocket watch.
0: Pocket. Did I say stopwatch?
2: Pocket watch. Well, same thing. I mean, it's goofy, right?
0: Yeah, it's for kids to put on their backpack.
2: Teach them young?
0: Or women to put on their... women. This will probably be a fashion statement.
2: Yes.
0: For women to hang this on their... What's the famous bag now that every woman wants?
1: Birkin, Chanel.
0: A Birkin. Whatever. This is what... I have. That has no appeal for... In any color...
2: It's called a royal pop. So
1: yes,
2: does it
1: correct.
2: Pop into?
1: Yes,
2: you
1: it
2: can
1: pops
2: pop it
1: in
2: out.
1: And out. So there's going to be bands.
2: They're
1: going to
2: come out with bands, and you'll make 100%. A watch out of it.
0: What are you going to do with this?
2: What do you mean?
1: What do you mean?
0: This thing that's not going to come out.
2: No, it's going to pop out of that. That's just a case, Bob.
0: No.
2: What do you mean no?
0: It's called Royal Pop because of the colors, like pop.
1: No, it's
2: Bob,
1: pop because
2: we
1: popping
2: just saw
1: out.
2: It. They just animated it popping into
0: that's
2: that.
0: That's another AI. That's not real. That's not the factory.
1: That was from actual Swatch or
0: I've watched Teddy's video on it. I've watched several hands-on videos.
2: See him right there? See, that's it. And then see him pop it in there?
0: No.
2: You'll be able to pop it out of there and then pop it into something else.
0: No.
1: Correct. Matt is correct.
0: I don't think so.
2: He hates when you say words like
1: that.
2: See
1: that moment right there? Pop.
2: And you don't. Why is it oriented?
0: Why wouldn't they release that now? The speculation is, and I've listened to a lot of the experts, Teddy in Cleveland, Britt in England.
2: I don't know who these people
0: are. These
2: are
0: all
2: watch
0: influencers.
2: You're saying those names like they're people.
0: That they can't they cannot make an adequate bioceramic knockoff of the AP bracelet, which is very specific to the AP. Thing.
2: Right, but couldn't they make rubber bracelets and stuff?
0: Well, I mean, I'd put it on a NATO strap. I mean, not in pink and yellow, but I would put the white one maybe on a NATO. But I have not read anywhere that they are thinking about releasing some kind of watch.
1: But
0: band.
1: We also didn't read anywhere that this was going to be a pocket
0: size is that?
1: Watch.
0: What size is that? You can't put if that's like a 50 millimeter, you
2: Hang
0: can't.
2: On a second. Look at this. This is I love when we get to make these words this fast.
0: Okay, go ahead. No, if you maybe have new intel.
2: D-Lugs, we are making straps for the Royal Pop.
0: All right.
2: What would you like to see?
0: D-Lugs is a watch band company.
2: Right.
0: They're not associated with.
2: But they're making straps for it.
0: Okay. Well, give me the white one when you go, Chewy.
2: Look at this.
1: Yeah, okay.
2: Here we are. It's our attempt to get the Royal Oak Pop on a strap. And there they go. They're making wrist straps.
0: I can get Dylan the
1: 3D print something?
0: Yeah, they'll 3D print. The models will be out, or the plans will be out.
2: I heard
0: it's 40 millimeters, so that's a wearable size. What? I bet your daughter will be asking you about this.
1: You send me money, I can get you one.
2: I have zero interest in this.
0: Your daughter will be asking you about this in about 2 days.
1: 100%.
2: This is...
1: Poe will be wanting one for her backpack.
2: Probably.
0: And she can buy one for herself.
2: Yeah, this is, to me, is I don't understand. I mean, I understand that hype exists. I'm saying I don't fully...
1: You don't understand that Audemars is a luxury company that is very sought after because of their quality as well as, you know...
2: Really? Because of their quality? That's why it's sought after? That's why nothing that is a luxury brand is sought after because of its quality. It's sought after because it's aspirational. Oh, I've made it. I'm wealthy. Look at me.
1: You're going to say that with Cartier opening just yesterday at the Domain?
0: I think Cartier... Oh, I got to go over there. I got to get myself a Santos.
1: Get your watch something, too. You know what?
2: Just consuming. Look at the two of you. Just consuming. Consuming your way through the world.
1: Hey, and this is the only way some of us will ever own an Audemars.
2: Mm-hmm.
1: It's the $500
0: swatch.
1: That's
0: a little pricey, man, for that movement. Hand winding.
1: There's some celebrities and rappers are saying that I'm selling my Audemars because it doesn't mean anything anymore.
0: By the way, it's sapphire glass on both sides. It's a double sapphire. It's a sapphire sandwich.
1: Mm.
2: That sounds crunchy.
0: It is crunchy.
1: There's sardines in that?
0: And it's an automatic movement. And what was I going to tell you? 40 millimeters. So it's a wearable size. The sweet spot for me is 39 millimeters.
1: I'm going to go stand in line at some point. So...
0: I'll meet you there like 3 in the morning.
1: How
0: I don't mind
1: do you
0: going
1: think
0: at night.
1: Have?
2: I'm going to
0: five.
1: 50 people ahead.
0: Five.
1: Of me? No, that's not.
2: I'm going
0: there's
2: to stand.
0: There's going to be more than 50 people ahead of you. And there's going to be line cutters and jumpers.
1: No.
2: I'm going to stand in line this weekend at a soup kitchen. I'm going to help volunteer to feed poor, hungry people.
0: Not us. We're going to be consumers this weekend.
2: All right. Well, you do that.
1: If I see you buy more than two, I'm going to jump you. That's it. So come.
2: You guys are going to be jealous when you see me on Monday with my halo.
1: I don't want to see resellers out
2: my
1: there.
2: My Audemars halo that I'm wearing after volunteering at the soup kitchen.
0: I think they're already being like on eBay for $1,700, whatever. People
2: that's
0: know.
2: So silly.
0: Which they don't even have in hand yet. No one's got one in hand. When you want to, I'll go out there midnight the night before.
2: Are they going to start doing drops of these in colors the same way they did shoes or whatever?
0: There's eight.
2: There's going to be so many more colors.
0: There's
2: than that.
0: Eight different colorways. Well, they'll do a Snoopy one eventually and all
2: right,
0: that.
2: Right, but are you seeing, like, did you see on that Deluxe page where they're taking, like, the screws out of one and they're taking the face out of another? You can mix and match these completely.
0: Yeah, I guess so.
2: Make your own.
0: I don't know. At one point, I had four swatches. I sold three of them.
2: Look at me.
0: They're plastic, dude. Bio-ceramic. There's no ceramic in the bio-ceramic.
1: But it's ceramic.
0: It's literally plastic. Huh?
2: Bio-ceramic sounds way better than plastic, though, doesn't it? 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
3: Lean in now for some...
4: Damn, boy, he thick! Boy, that's a thick-ass boy!
3: Thick headline.
2: Oh, my. It's Nick Headlines time. That's where we're going to go through the news. Well, everything that's happening around the Austin area. And today is an ozone action day.
0: What should I do? I don't know
2: what action you're supposed to take, but they are letting you know.
0: Maybe not use aerosol today?
2: The weather's going to get perfectly sunny. So sunny that it's going to become a public health problem. Air quality alert has been issued for the I-35 corridor, plus Bastrop and Caldwell counties. The high-pressure system creates a perfect storm of sunshine, light winds, ground-level ozone. Basically, if you're one of those people that has lung conditions, high allergies, elderly, young children, you're all advised to stay indoors this afternoon. Which I think they just put this out because it makes it easier for us to run around and rob stuff out of your car, steal your car stereo, whatever. Rain chances won't be here until Sunday. In fact, it could be a couple of days of this. If you do have lung issues, heart and lung issues, whatever, I don't know what you do. Maybe you have an oxygen breathing machine, whatever. The point is, apparently, it's not a good day to be outside. Hey, if you've got an extra $150 in your pocket, you don't anymore.
1: Oh.
2: The city is basically going to send $135 of every Austin household's money to the yogurt shop murder previous suspects. The four men who were declared innocent in February are going to be paid out $35 million for the wrongly accused suspects. One suspect spent a decade on Texas death row. Another got life without parole. One has lost his life. The settlement ranks among the nation's largest wrongful conviction payouts ever. City Council still needs to approve the deal, which will likely require Austin to borrow money or to issue bonds and loans to pay out the historic
0: that
2: payout.
0: That whole thing was weird because I don't remember hearing anything about appeals or anything. You would think people would have been... It was just feeling like they put them away.
2: They appealed? What do you mean? Then they got out.
0: But now, like, how many years... Were they in jail?
2: 10, I just said.
0: Yeah. So I just heard toward the end. I didn't know, you know, I don't know how often you can appeal.
2: They appealed multiple times, but they had these wrongful.
0: That's horrible.
2: Yes. It's just one of those reasons you might want to lean on APD to not use the same methods that were used then to try to extract a confession. Because it turns out you can get people to confess to horrible stuff that they have nothing to do with.
0: Right.
2: We have the DNA proof. Behind that. By the way, apparently, the news broke yesterday. Former President Barack Hussein Obama was in town. He was stumping for Gina Inaosa and James Tallarico. He was spotted at a taco shop. People said he described him as wearing a black mask around his eyes. He had a giant bag slung over his shoulders. The bag was filled with Republican votes.
0: Was he stealing votes again?
2: Somebody yelled, "Hey, you can't steal our votes. It's against the law." And Barack Hussein Obama turned and said, "The only law I have is Sharia."
0: And I wasn't even born in this country.
2: Police said be on the lookout for an illegal alien who was not born in this country. He's described as wearing a tan suit, everybody.
0: Still looking good, though.
2: A tan suit.
0: Still got that swagger.
2: So there's that.
0: I see what you did there.
2: What did I do?
0: I don't know.
1: We had a good time.
0: What kind of taco did you have, Barack?
1: I got a Migos taco. Make corn tortillas, mix it with eggs. It's you wouldn't know what that is. Not my demographic, I can tell.
2: I will say this. He had a fried fish and a shrimp street taco. And I got to say, that order, get him out of Texas.
0: I feel like I don't
2: get
0: have
2: him out
0: a
2: of
0: signature.
2: Texas. You can't go Val Pastor or something, bro?
0: I don't have a signature impression. You got Barack, Matt's...
1: I want
0: Matt's it. Nailing the Gene Simmons. Do I have a signature?
2: Yeah, of course you do.
0: What?
2: At Jersey Mike's, we slice it fresh.
0: Oh, yeah, I'm Danny DeVito.
2: Yeah.
0: At Jersey Mike's, they slice it fresh.
2: Yeah, it doesn't sound like Danny DeVito, but we know you're Danny DeVito.
0: Slice it fresh.
2: Jeff Bezos' rocket company is eyeing a Texas cow town. That's right. Blue Origin apparently wants to come to the Austin area. They're shopping for real estate in one of Austin's fastest-growing neighbor cities. Do you know what it is? You want to take a guess?
1: Please.
0: Bastrop?
2: It's not Bastrop.
0: Jonestown.
2: It's not Jonestown. They're considering bringing a major facility to one Williamson County city, and that would be
0: Williamson County.
2: Hutto.
0: Dang.
2: What?
5: Please
2: what?
5: Clap.
2: The Amazon founder space company would join the area's tech boom.
0: Chewy, you need to start snapping up land in Thrall. I mean, that's going to be the next hot spot, bro.
2: Our friends over at ACC are launching a program where high schoolers graduate from high school. They'll already have their nursing degrees. And that's kind of super awesome. I don't know if you know what's happening, but baby boomers are aging very quickly. One of the biggest needs out there are in the medical field, medical assistants and nursing as well. It turns out you can actually skip the part where you rack up all the student debt before getting that nursing degree. 475 ninth graders from Pflugerville and Hayes districts will be the first class. Students graduate high school with associate degrees in nursing, radiology, surgical tech, and health IT. It's all running through ACC, and I can't stop singing the praises of ACC. I'll continue to do it. They have made education very affordable for people in the area. They're bringing in incredible professors. This thing they're doing where for so many people in the Austin area community, they're graduating with zero school debt. It's amazing what they are doing. Texas says they have about 16%, almost 17% of the nursing positions that are needed are vacant right now.
1: Will this lead to a real-life Doogie Howser?
2: Yeah, absolutely.
1: I can't wait.
2: You know how upsetting it was? You know that I, especially when I was a kid, because of my gigantic forehead and my sunken chest.
1: Uh-huh.
2: A lot of people said I looked like Neil Patrick Harris, and that show was out at the same time I was in high school, and everyone in high school started calling me Doogie Howser.
1: Oh, hell yeah.
2: No.
1: Oh, no. It'd be cool now. But wouldn't it be cool about to go into heart surgery, and then the surgeon walks out, some 14-year-old kid?
6: Hi.
1: Hey.
6: Hi, I'm from Pflugerville.
1: You're going to be just fine.
2: Two of Austin's hotels have convinced the world they're among the planet's best. Travel and Leisure just put out a list of all of the best hotels in the entire world, and two of them are right here in Austin.
1: Mm.
2: One of them is the Urban House Hotel, that shares the property with us here along I-35, and the other is the one that has Booger Fountain out front. They're both along the I-35 corridor, and if you'd like to experience all these hotels, you can by the hour. No, the two hotels are two hotels that you, if you're listening to the show, will never, ever get to go to. One is the Commodore Perry Estate in Hyde Park. I looked it up last night, about a night. Let me say it again, night.
1: Oh, what, like a weeknight? Jeez.
2: The other is the Austin proper downtown. I haven't stayed at the hotel, but that's the place that I walked in to one time and go, this lobby looks really nice. I think I'll sit here and have a drink. That's the first place where I ordered one drink. I was on my phone, and I go, I'm going to go for a little bit of a walk. I said, yeah, I'm just going to close out. I'm just having the one. And they brought me the check, and it was like $26
0: mm-hmm.
2: for a drink.
0: Mm-hmm. Before tax and...
2: And I was like, oh.
0: Tip.
2: Oh.
0: Oh, I see what's going on.
2: I don't belong here. They're both gorgeous hotels. Only 10 Texas hotels made the worldwide list of 500. But congratulations to them. Something more my speed, more our style, dive bars. The dive bar Giddy Ups closed in 2004. A lot of people pretty sad about it, but some news has leaked out. Turns out they may be resurrecting Giddy Ups, just like Buddy's Place was able to rise from the ashes recently when it was in some turmoil. Giddy Ups, bunch of friends, good friend with deep pockets, the original Giddy Ups closed 2 years ago. The owner's friend is reopening the bar less than 2 miles from the original spot. And here's the great thing. That owner's old friend was able to grab most of the decorations from inside, so it will have still some of the same feel. New location planning to bring back the same vibe and the same name. The trouble always is they usually go in and put a fresh coat of paint in the place before they put up all the old stuff. And guess what? That doesn't feel the same. Well, nobody wants to sit in a clean bar. Nobody wants to be sad in a clean place. Austin gets another chance to argue about whether the new place has the same magic as the original. I've already started that argument. Good luck to them all. And finally, I know we don't talk a lot about choreographers and dance here. That's probably more like, I don't know, KUT's vibe. But some good news for an Austinite. Allison Orr of Forklift Dance Works been working hard over there as a choreographer. She gets $525,000 over 7 years with zero strings attached. Zero strings attached.
1: None?
2: Yeah. She did this really cool thing. Her company puts garbage collectors, city workers, and others behind the scene folks at center stage. She's the third Austinite to win the Doris Duke Artist Award. And it's a big deal. And we cannot forget about the arts. The arts are what made this Austin area cool and hip and fun and weird. The foundation has given out over $40 million to artists over the years. It's so hard to be an artist in the city anymore. Cost of living used to be cheap here. It's kind of a cool place. People are like, hey, man, it's Slackerville. Live here for $200. And it's why a lot of artists originally moved here. Most artists are too busy working 18 jobs now to make ends meet to even do their art. I think we need to champion this every time it happens. Allison Orr and her entire Forklift Dance Works has done an incredible job around the city. And like I said, I know some of you out there who are hard worker probably go, man, I ain't got no time for dance. But do you have a time? Do you have time for a neighbor who's done well and done right by herself and by the other people that she works for? I hope you would. I hope we could all find it in our hearts to applaud and notice the good work of another Austinite. So congratulations to Austin Orr and her big deep pockets, which means maybe she can spend the night at the Austin proper or at the Commodore Perry estate. Ladies and gentlemen, those are today's Austin area headlines. And now, here's a little info about Tony C's.
0: Oh, yeah. Oh, I'm an expert. I'm an expert. Well, I know. Let's do it. I was there this weekend.
2: Take me to the riot.
0: I've been hitting about twice a week now. Maybe that's a good thing. Tony C's, Austin's original coal-fired pizza. All right. Those ovens there at Avery Ranch and Hill Country Galleria locations get up to, 900 degrees or so, making that perfect New York crust. And I even like to ask them to keep it in the oven just a few seconds longer. Get a little extra burn on there. A little extra.
2: Throw me a little extra char,
0: just
2: maybe?
0: A little extra char on there, man, because that's the way I like it. And you can have it the way you like it. What is today? It's Wednesday, so it's Unwind Wednesday. Half-price bottles of wine. If you can't finish the whole bottle, they'll cork it. You can take it home. That's all day today. Tuesday's two-for-one pizzas, two for Tuesdays at Tony C's, original coal-fired pizza. And there's a lot of Italian favorites there, too, like lasagnas and pastas and salads and a meatball. I had the meatball sub last week with the garlic fries. We split it, my wife and I.
1: Oh, come on.
0: And I also had a hot Italian beef sandwich last week. It's so good, dude. With the provolone melted on it, I made it wet. You need to put that ajuza port right on top.
1: Oh.
0: And I get both peppers on there. That comes with the garlic fries, too. Anyway, it's all good stuff. Check them out. 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
0: Hey, it happens to be my favorite show.
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0: morning's Matt, Bob, Chewy, all of us right here. Later this morning, we've got tickets for Willie's 4th of July picnic. And
1: get some Willie's juice on you.
0: On Thursday, at this time, the what we call the 8:15 segment. I know it's 8:18 or 8:19 or whatever when you're hearing this, but it's still called, in the house, it's called the 8:15 segment. We'll be giving away some ACL. Why did that sound so weird in my head all of a sudden? ACL?
1: Yeah.
0: ACL wristbands.
1: You're thinking wristbands. Of ALC
0: sticks. That's what's happening. We're giving away some wristbands for ACL, and you get to choose which weekend you want to go. That's a really cool thing about them. You know, they kept a lot of wristbands for 101X. I mean, it makes sense because a lot of their bands are playing.
1: Goes around their little tiny weak wrists, but easier.
0: Thank you. Yeah. That made me feel better.
1: Good.
0: I'll be honest with you, that right there made me feel better. I got very competitive when I found out from promotions. They're like, hey, you know, obviously we've been asked to have some more gives over there. It's a lot of their bands, you know, the record labels keep everybody happy, whatever. And I was like, what? Bob, I have a question for you.
2: I probably won't have an answer.
1: Excellent.
2: But you know what? We might get lucky.
0: Well, I'm looking for you to... I'm going to be honest with you. I'm not panicked about this. I really am not panicked. But that doesn't mean that I don't have some forward-looking concern about it. Okay? You understand
2: that's
0: a different...
2: Wow, you are really parsing this.
0: I am.
2: I think you're panicked. I think...
0: I am not a person who panics. I've learned to go with the flow a bit more. But this is from one of the... market, you know, I like to look into the market. I don't know anything about the market. I like to pretend that I do, and that's why I'm saying, hey, I need some of your input too. But at a certain point, I had to start thinking about something called retirement. Because I never spent any time thinking about it. And then people were like talking about 401ks and Roth IRAs and retirement and Social Security. And I was like, I have always just decided to not think about any of that stuff. So that
2: it's never going to happen.
0: Right. And I thought the way for me to be happy is to never think about any of it. And then one day I did. And I started learning about what it all means. And then I started learning about how inflation cuts into your buying power and... And then it starts to make you sad, right? And then this headline came out this morning. The burgeoning oil crisis could become a full-blown catastrophe within the month. Global crude reserves are rapidly depleting, pushing the world into the area of scarcity. The point being that so far we haven't felt any stockpile problems because we have, you know, everybody has those strategic reserves.
2: Right.
0: They're saying even though you sit, like, for a lot of us, we're like, hey, gas is up by $1.50 a gallon. It's up by a little over 50% in 2 months. What do you mean? And they're saying, no. That's just because of futures buying. But all countries, all major countries have been releasing oil from their strategic reserves to cover it. We're about to run out of those strategic reserves within the month, and then we would actually have scarcity.
2: Now, do we know that to be true, though? Do we know? Are these public? Are these figures public?
0: I'm not in the government.
2: I'm just saying a lot of times people say things, and then it turns out to be true.
0: Well,
2: I don't know about
0: our government has told us that
2: reserves.
0: They've been releasing oil from the strategic oil reserves. Yeah, we know
2: right.
0: We know that other countries have because they have to announce it, right? I don't know how much all of it fits together, but that has nothing to do with you're getting down into the nitty gritty. I don't care about that. What I do care about is there was something called the oil crisis of the 1970s.
2: I remember it well.
1: Does
0: I
1: oil
0: don't.
1: Expire I was, or does it get better like wine or something?
0: It gets it concentrates. It gets sweeter.
1: Okay.
2: I remember the crisis.
0: Are you asking if oil that's millions of years old?
1: Yeah.
0: Expires.
1: Yeah. Well, yeah. Because, look, it went through that chemical change. Is there not a chemical change at some point again?
2: I know gas can get old.
0: It can. That's refined, and it can.
2: It can get old. Like, if you get an old car, and it hasn't run in a while, but it had a tank full of gas, that gas is not going to be good.
0: You weren't alive, but you were more alive than I was in the 1970s.
2: I was in college.
0: I don't know if you have memories of that.
2: Sure.
0: And what
2: I remember
0: meant.
2: Speed limits being 55. I remember people being panicked. Okay. I also remember everybody had a CB radio.
0: Do you think that they will ever be able to lower the speed limits ever again to 55?
2: We're going to have to.
0: And I don't think that
2: we're going to have to go to a 3-day work week.
0: My Uncle Chris.
2: Get people off the road.
0: That would be fantastic.
2: To burn, you know.
0: So you're saying this is a positive?
2: We're burning too much gas every week.
0: Positive.
2: Going to and from.
0: You don't burn any gas. You have an electric car. You'll have to come to work 5 days a week.
2: You know what I'm worried about.
0: Chewy and I won't come to work.
2: You know what I'm worried about?
0: What?
2: What do I like? What is one of my hobbies besides busting balls?
0: Being an a-hole?
2: Collecting vinyl. What's vinyl made out of?
0: Trees?
2: No. Petroleum.
0: Oh,
2: record prices are going to skyrocket.
0: Well, that was a bad move on their part. They can't make it out of like a rubber tree or something.
2: No. Can't make it out of plastic. It'll sound like ass. It's vinyl. It's a petroleum product. So I suspect that the vinyl prices are going to be skyrocketing.
0: I don't think there's any way you could ever put the genie back in the bottle on the speed limits. I know that my Uncle Chris, my dear, sweet Uncle Chris.
2: But we can all get CB radios again so that we can talk to the truckers and know where Smokey is.
0: My dear, sweet Uncle Chris used to have a sticker on the back of his car, and he would get honked at all the time. And the sticker said, 55 because I care. Liberal hippie. He really believed in the 55-mile-an-hour speed limit.
2: Right.
0: And the science is there. When you start going over 55 miles an hour, you start burning gas much faster. It's much less efficient for an engine to push your car at those higher speeds.
2: Yep.
0: You burn more gas. So if you were to drive from here to one place at 55 miles an hour and to drive at 85 miles an hour, you don't burn the same amount of gas. You burn more gas. You understand what I'm saying?
1: I do. I thought it was higher, though. I thought it was like over 60 or 65. 55
0: when I was growing up, that was the speed limit. I gotta tell you, I can't even imagine. I drive back and forth to Houston a lot to see my mother and my sister. I cannot imagine making that trip at 50. I might eat a bullet if I had to drive that boring ass drive that I've been making.
2: I know, but what if you were
0: years.
2: An electric vehicle and you could watch YouTube or Netflix all the way?
0: Right, but you're also you're saying that now as someone that there's a little bit of you have something called electric car privilege. Okay, I've got a 25-year-old
2: car. Well, no, I can't watch video while I drive, but it's coming within what a year.
0: Right, but I don't really necessarily have the funds to go get a.
2: I understand. I'm just saying that part of the solution is in front of. But I think a 3-day work week.
0: Yes.
2: I think.
0: Yes.
2: Damn it.
0: Yes. You got to come all 5 days,
2: though.
0: Get the
2: school buses off the road.
0: Yes.
2: Kids are going to have to go back to in-home learning. It's going to be like the pandemic all over again. We're going to be stuck at home.
0: Okay. I never considered it stuck at home. For someone who
2: Good answer.
0: I thought it was amazing. I'm going to be honest with you. I learned something about the pandemic. I loved it.
2: We had family dinner every night.
0: I don't want to be rude because I know it was tough on a lot of people, single people who were stuck in the houses. It sucked. Now, we never had a true... I get mad when Texans go, well, they're going to try to go back to the lockdowns. There was never a lockdown in Texas, okay?
2: Not really.
0: Places were closed. And they had a bunch of rules that kind of sucked, but there was never a lockdown. There weren't troops on the streets telling you to get back in your house.
2: Mm-hmm.
0: And in fact, half the bars were still open. You can go to the restaurants and pick up food.
2: Well, how scary is this thing going to get? What are they saying? You're doing more research, and I don't like to be scared.
0: I'm not going to do that. I'm not going to scare people over stuff that's
2: they're not going to move us to afternoons again, are they?
0: There's a thing called a maybe, and I'm not going to scare people over maybe. Mm-hmm. I just wanted to ask what exactly happened. I always see pictures of these huge lines. I heard that they rationed gasoline. I was going to ask what all. I don't know what all happened during the oil crunch of the 1970s.
2: I guess there was... I don't know how the rationing was. I don't remember. I just remember lower speed
0: wasn't it
2: limit.
0: The license plate, if your license plate ended in a certain letter or whatever, then you could gas up on Tuesdays and Thursdays.
2: But I was down here. I don't know if that applied to Texas. Because don't we have our own oil...
1: We're an oil state.
2: Don't we have our own oil reserves?
0: I hope so. We're Texas, damn it.
1: I've seen land, man. Got a lot of it.
2: And we're near the refineries. I don't know.
1: Oh, man. Yeah, this season I'm trying to think of it's going to be good with the how things are going in real life.
0: Speaking of electric cars, and I don't know if they'll push more people towards electric cars. I have a problem. I know you get mad at me because I can't remember the name of it. There's a robo-taxi and a cyber cab.
2: Robo-taxi is what you can do now. It's a modified Y.
0: And the other thing is called a cyber cab or cyber taxi.
2: Cyber cab.
0: Cyber cab, okay.
2: Which is a unique vehicle.
0: I don't like a car that doesn't have side view mirrors on it. Doesn't look right to me.
2: Okay, but then, I mean, I know
0: it
2: doesn't.
0: It's too thin. It looks like a tadpole. They're all over the east side right now. I've seen probably 10 in the last 12 hours.
2: I'll talk to you during a commercial break.
0: Okay.
2: I'll explain it all to you.
0: I saw a ton yesterday in the Mueller. I had to go to my son's art show at school. I didn't have to. I got to. Stave off that conversation when I get home. And, hey, let me ask you a question. I know I'm all over the place, but is it illegal to find one of your...
2: You don't think that looks good? I think it looks cool.
0: I was behind one this morning. It was on the freeway on I-35, and I was right behind it in my truck, and it was too skinny. I was driving behind it, and I was like, that car's too skinny.
2: It's aerodynamic.
0: I know, but I'm looking at it as kind of a chubby guy. I was like, there's not enough room in there. I want bigger seats.
2: Big screen, you can watch movies.
1: Once they make them in the giant vans that are meant for just passenger luxury.
0: Mm-hmm. Yeah, that's
1: as
0: what
1: opposed
0: I mean.
1: To just, you know, whatever effect.
0: Yeah, that's
2: can we just take one step at a time, Chewy?
0: Yeah. Well, we can't. I'm not dogging it. I'm saying when I looked at it,
1: you got 2 years.
0: The fact that it
2: thanks. I'll let him know.
0: The fact that it didn't have side view mirrors on it made me realize that it looked like it was like an amputee or something.
2: Here's
0: like
2: what else it doesn't have on it. Steering wheel and put in and pedals.
0: Yeah, I know.
1: Have y'all looked at the electric cars in other countries?
0: Oh my god, like those new ones in China
1: and stuff.
0: China's like, kicking our ass.
1: No way. That like this, people were laughing at us.
2: But they wouldn't pass the safety regulations.
1: We're in the Stone Age compared to some of the stuff they have.
0: Okay, is there somebody on the phone?
1: No.
0: Oh, okay.
2: I'm excited that we get CB radios back. Because remember, the reason that so many consumers had CB radios in that time was to know where the police were so you could speed.
0: No.
2: Now you can speed legally.
0: The reason people had CB radios was the same reason that you wanted an Audemars Swatch. It was a joiner culture.
2: No, it was Smokey and the Bandit. Remember Smokey and the Bandit? They needed to know where the cops were so they could go eastbound and down.
0: You mean when not trusting the cops was cool?
2: I'm telling you.
0: No, I'm being honest. 70s, not trusting the cops was cool, and then we went into all, like, every car. I'm not anti-cop. I just that every car now has a pro-cop sticker on it. I'm like, man.
2: When I came back to the United States in 1974, after living in England for so many years, I went to Syracuse University, and I remember flying into Utica, New York, or wherever I flew in. No, they don't have an airport there. I flew in. Anyway, my uncle was driving me to Syracuse, and it was during the oil crunch. And he had a CB radio. And I didn't even know what that was.
0: But
2: that was
0: we
2: not,
0: all have phones now. Why would we but go, I go back why, to
2: what
0: the
2: is
0: CB
2: this
0: radio?
2: For?
0: My
2: what
0: dad
2: is this?
0: Had one in this car. My mother had one
2: okay,
0: in her
2: so
0: car.
2: Okay, so how do you pick up a phone and call a random trucker that might be ahead of you that knows where Smokey is?
0: You don't ever copy down any of the numbers when you're at a Flying J in the men's room? I copy down all those phone numbers.
2: You do.
0: In case I need help. What if I ever break down?
1: I'm always looking for a good time.
2: You don't want to have any fun. And you know what? You seem like the dude that would still have a CB radio in your 25-year-old truck. It would be so cool. You'd get one of those whip antennas and you'd be like, breaker 19. Come on, good buddy.
0: You know,
2: this
0: I had
2: is,
0: one.
2: This is Grizzly Bear.
0: My car in high school had a CB in it. The car that I had in high school had a CB in it, and I used to talk to truckers all the time.
2: I'm Grizzly Beared, and you get it?
1: What did they call police cars?
0: Smokies.
1: On the Smokies?
2: Smokies, man. On the flip-flop, you know what I'm saying?
0: Yeah. Well, you haven't settled
2: That's
0: me at all.
2: The other side
0: all.
2: Of the road.
0: I was looking. This whole segment was supposed to be, can you settle my feelings and just tell me, hey, dude, everything was blown out of proportion. Okay. The 70s oil crisis wasn't that big of a deal, and it didn't really matter, and
2: Does
0: it won't matter.
2: Does anything in this world these days turn out like you think it's going to turn out?
0: No.
2: Good or bad?
0: No.
2: No. I mean, you always make the wrong moves in the stock market.
0: Right.
2: Because you get afraid.
0: Right.
2: And things don't turn out. Sometimes things look like they're down, and then they're up.
0: Do you think all of these headlines about an oil crunch are actually coming from big electric because they want us to move into electric cars.
2: We're just getting you back for all the shame you guys put us through the last 2 years.
1: I wish we could sell the Chinese.
2: I mean, look, I got flipped off for a good part of the year.
1: I don't know what kind of capitalism China has, but it's really breeding some.
0: I've been
1: some
0: saving
1: good
0: up money, and I knew it was
1: going
0: to. I knew it was going to piss off Bob, but I've been looking at cars with V8 engines. Like that's what I've been looking at recently.
1: Yeah,
0: I wanted a big ass. I wanted a big ass internal combustion engine car. Yeah. I've been looking at fun stuff too.
2: My brother bought a
1: double pipes.
0: Fun stuff, and you know what?
1: I want the flame to shoot out of your tailpipe.
0: I've been looking at some big fun engine. Even like some twin turbocharged V8 supercharged stuff. I was like, I want a fast ass, loud, fun car because before I die, which could be any moment now. And I've been saving up a little dough and I realized I can't do it now because some of these things I'm looking at, they get 13 miles a gallon. And I was like, and when I was looking at it, when gas was $3 a gallon not too long ago, I was like, hey, this is just a fun car. It's not like I'm driving it every day. It'll be fun.
2: My, pilot brother just bought a Dark Horse Mustang. I don't even know some of the newer versions of these muscle cars, but does it have a V8 in it? I don't know. It seemed like a bad time to have a V8.
0: No, I felt like all the new, I'm thinking of the new.
2: It could be like a
0: stuff.
2: Turbo 6 or something. I don't know. But what was I going to say?
0: You know, Alan.
2: I would be worried.
0: You know, Alan Stuhlberg, who comes in here from the Handbill Motorcycle Show.
2: You know, he said he was going to invite me to his house, and he never did.
0: I don't know exactly what it is. It's some AMG Mercedes.
2: Oh, yeah. I know you were
0: when you think of an AM, when you think of a Mercedes, you think luxury vehicle, right?
2: Right.
0: And the other day,
2: you don't
0: he
2: think
0: had,
2: rocket ship.
0: He got in, when he started this thing, he's got some super, and I'm like, I didn't even know that Mercedes making.
2: He probably has a speaker under the grill.
0: But, well, you know, he knows all the, he knows how to find all that stuff. And he's like, dude, I got, you wouldn't believe the deal I got on this. He's like, and basically this car will cost me nothing. I'm going to put some money into it. I'll be able to hold it. I'll be able to sell it for exactly, if not more.
2: Mm-hmm.
0: And I was like, man, I would love something like that. He's like, I can help you find it. I can help you find it. You can do it. And then it doesn't hurt your family because you can sell it for the same amount of money later on. He's like, and in the meantime, you can do donuts in parking lots. And I was like, I think I want to do donuts in parking lots.
1: Oh, yeah. And driving around in that car, you're going to have a second family.
2: But you're still 0 to 60 in over. You're still 0 to 60 in over 5 seconds. I mean, I'm 1.99 right now.
0: Yeah, I don't. I understand that. And I appreciate the rapid speed, but I also like. I mean, honest question.
1: You can do in 7 seconds.
0: Honest question.
2: We know what you can do in 7 seconds.
0: Lady. Honest question. I pull up to a valet at a hotel, and I toss the keys to a Tesla.
2: Mm-hmm. No, you toss a card. There's no key.
0: I toss a card to a Tesla, or I toss the keys to some Mercedes that rumbles.
2: I get you.
0: Which is the better feeling if you're purely saying, hey, no, I'm having a midlife crisis. I'm a man who's got a poor ego, and I would like to deal with my low T by flexing with a car.
2: Hey, loud which pipes save lives,
0: thank
2: man.
0: You very much.
2: Loud pipes save
0: thank
2: lives.
0: Thank you very much what, for understanding.
2: Is there any impact
0: discomfort
2: in your research? Or, like, what's the impact? I would be a lot concerned about the airline industry. It's got to cost a lot. It takes a lot more fuel to keep a plane up in the air.
0: Airline flights are up by 22%. Currently, and they're expected to go.
2: No, but
0: higher.
2: I'm saying that would deplete the reserves pretty quick. That's a lot of fuel.
0: I'm not going to research reserves, dude. Don't.
2: Well, I'm just saying.
0: I don't know what you're asking me to
2: what
0: do.
2: What I'm saying
0: right now.
2: That
0: sure, Sawyer. Just walk in the middle of the show. Just do whatever you want to. Come in and grab coffee off of our desk.
2: Look
0: walk
2: at
0: around.
2: Look at
0: and
2: us.
0: Just wander around the hallways.
2: Ass-eating grin.
0: You ankled us for an entirely different network. Stay out of our.
1: I hope y'all signal is crap right now.
0: Why do you hope that? Whether it's
1: because I don't know.
2: Oh, I know where to pull. I know where to pull the cables.
1: Ours.
2: I'll take you right back to the. We could just pull.
1: People are having trouble because it's cutting in and out, and it's a Spectrum deal too. By the way, again.
2: Again.
1: Again.
0: Wait a minute. We're
2: doing
0: all this for nothing.
2: Yeah.
0: We're cutting in and out.
1: That's correct.
2: Why didn't you say something earlier before we waste all this golden material?
0: Why didn't you
2: material?
0: Say something earlier before we wasted all this golden material? Say it again,
1: it
0: Bob.
1: Just started happening middle of the segment that people are saying it's getting bad.
2: All right, this will not
0: stand. Do you think the government is trying to shut us up about the oil thing?
1: It could be, but they said they've been working on it since 1:30 last night. They're working in shifts.
0: Who's been working on what?
1: Brian's been working with Spectrum. I think he's He's digging up the wires himself. So I don't know.
0: I know that's not with somebody in management. Look,
1: can we get Google Fiber or something at this point?
0: Can we get something that works in the building so that we can have a radio station?
1: Can we get whatever they're having?
2: Someone
1: I'll have what he's having.
2: Can we use someone's hotspot? Is there somebody in sales that has a hotspot on their phone that we can use?
1: I'd set mine up right now.
2: Why don't we have Starlink? Why are we messing with...
1: Because of our politics.
2: Our politics are going to kill us, man.
0: You know what? You might really be onto something.
2: I don't know why we don't have Star... I mean, I could have it in my... I have it in my car, I guess.
0: I was told when I asked last time about, hey, what's going on? And they said, well, nothing can be over the air. It needs to be something stable, like a hard wire. And I'm but that's what we have, and it's not stable.
1: The stream is great. Everyone that's using the stream say it's fine on the stream.
2: Great.
1: Here in radio,
0: no, it's the cable that goes out to the transmitter. That's the problem, right? But we're in radio. We're not in streaming.
1: Well, we should think about changing that.
2: Well, Matt, to wrap up this segment before we go home in our electric vehicles.
0: Yes.
2: Don't worry. Be happy. I don't know, man. I don't know what it's going to do. I don't know why you were asking me. What's it going to do?
0: Hey, you know what I was asking you? I asked you what was the oil crisis like, and you just said...
2: I said it was 55-mile-an-hour speed limits and CB radios. That's it. That's all I know.
0: I thought you were going to tell me, like, oh, things were way different. The country was... I thought I was going to hear more from you, and you didn't help me. Thank you.
2: I'm telling you, one of the reasons the CD radio was so popular in consumer cars at that time was because of the gas crisis and people wanting to speed.
0: As long as I have enough gas to get to Phoebe's, I know I'm fine.
1: Oh, my goodness. Yeah. Nice. Look, these guys are talking about luxury.
0: Nice. King of the transitions right there.
1: Things that bring you joy. I can tell you, it's not going to cost a lot to go to Phoebe's and get that joy of the banana Foster's pancake. Biscuits and gravy. Or the chicken biscuit that I absolutely love. The buffalo mozzarella omelet. Look, it's all right there. Oh, the short rib, Benny.
0: You don't have to sell me.
1: Bob.
0: Sell them.
1: What do you like? You like hash brown casserole or breakfast potatoes? Because they got them both.
2: You know I'm going straight for the French toast like I do every time. I'm sorry.
1: I think I'm going chicken fried steak and
2: eggs. I want to put some of that chicken on the French toast.
1: It's been too long, and by too long, I mean like it's almost 2 weeks now since I've had some Phoebe's. So, look, I don't like to go that long, but don't worry. You don't have to. Phoebe's is open right now, and they got 4 Austin area locations. They just opened down south. Down in Southwest Austin, Brody Lane, as well as they got downtown Old Torf and up where I am, Gracie Farms. You can go up and pop in 7 a.m. to 3 p.m. because it's a delicious brunch spot. And Phoebe's Diner has all of those Southern favorites that we love here in the community. They've been here. 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
0: We found ourselves off air back into sardine talk. If you know good sardines, call us 512-834-0937. We're getting ready to take calls about, do you like sardines?

0: All right. Mornings with Matt and Bob, powered by Chewy. Apologies if you're trying to listen to us on your car radio, whatever. We may be cutting in and out. We've got some issues with the internet here. You can opt to stream us. But don't give up on us. That's all I'm saying.
1: Don't give up on us, baby.
0: The powers that be will sort it out.
2: The powers that be have also asked us to ask you to vote for us and the station in the Austin Chronicle Readers Poll.
0: It would be nice on the way out to get one more award.
2: Well, we've always known how it works. We're not going to win. We've always said before, we don't want to be on the microphone begging people for something we know is not going to happen.
0: Right.
2: That said, we've lost the argument with the departments here who said, guys, you really should be talking about this. You should bring it up every day. And we've said, no, we're not the kind of show that begs for people's votes.
0: We're not going to shill.
2: And,
0: but
2: so, we've done my job. I've done my job. That said, and most importantly, if you're not an early morning listener, you don't know about this. I accidentally watched a video about a guy who said, I ate sardines for 5 days.
0: And
2: for some reason,
0: superhuman.
2: Well, they call that a hook when they put the big headline. Mm-hmm.
0: It's called a click. What do they call that? Clickbait?
2: Whatever. I watched it and I was like, oh, this guy's crazy. He ate sardines for 5 days. Well, that apparently told the algorithm that all I care about are sardines.
0: Hey, sardine video was actually really technically clickbait.
2: Correct.
0: No pun intended.
2: Pun intended.
0: Pun intended. Pun intended.
2: So yesterday, I tried to get on my phone to decompress a little bit, and all my phone will show me now on any social media platform are sardine people.
0: All I get are these dancing girls in France.
2: Yeah. All I'm getting right now, sardines, sardines, sardines. I'm trying to convince these guys. Apparently, there are people doing these sardine fasts. As a joke, I said, hey, do you guys want to do a 5-day sardine fast? Now I'm finding out apparently there are people that have tried to see how many. They try to go a month. They try to go even longer just eating only sardines.
0: But you say that your body
2: stinks. I think you got to stink.
0: Stinking.
2: There's no way you can eat sardines and only sardines for that many days and you don't smell terrible.
0: Right.
3: Can I hear a doctor explain it really fast?
2: Sure.
3: Maybe that
2: Wait, is there a doctor of sardines?
3: She's wearing a stethoscope.
2: Oh, well, she must be a doctor.
0: Yeah, that's not AI.
3: Are you sure it's not?
0: I don't know. Anything that's shot, I don't know why I'm always suspect anything.
2: Because you started over, I didn't hear anything.
0: Anything shot in vertical is...
3: I guess there's no sound.
0: Or in portrait.
2: Is it on TikTok? If it's
3: TikTok... I'm an idiot. I was trying to go to the phone. I mean, do the TV.
2: Okay, let's start it again then.
4: The sardine challenge helps patients get a boost to their metabolism by eating only one highly nutritious food. Sardines. Don't love sardines? Join the club. I'm challenging you to eat for fuel, not boredom or to fill some kind of emotional need. Here are the rules. One, eat only sardines in oil for 72 hours. And the clock starts with the first can. It ends 72 hours later with the last one. Number two, eat as much as you want any time of day. Three, drink water, black coffee, or tea. Add salt for those needed electrolytes. Four, you're allowed hot sauce, mustard, lemon, pepper, just no carbs. These fatty fish supercharge metabolism and put you into advanced ketosis. This sardine fast boosts ketones, flexing your body's ability to burn fat. And that is great news for stubborn fat. If you do the challenge, tag me. Hashtag sardine challenge.
2: Hey, should Chewy's nickname be stubborn fat?
3: I believe this woman because she was wearing a
2: stethoscope. Okay. Yeah, she's not even a doctor, is she? She just somebody put a stethoscope. This morning we discovered, and we got a pretty good nose for what do you call it? Theory?
3: Snake oil salesman.
2: Well, that, but also conspiracy theory. We think that big sardine, or what we said was big fish in can.
3: Look, the reason I like this is because we're getting ahead of Joe Rogan.
2: Oh,
3: we're ahead. Like, I haven't heard him say this yet.
2: So. You haven't heard. So Rogan hasn't gotten
3: before
2: on.
3: Before he gets on the sardine thing, we're going to be first
2: to that.
3: I love it.
0: I did get electronic mail just about a half hour ago from Cassidy, who said, hey, fellas, The best sardines are King Oscar brand you could buy at H-E-B. They have tons of flavors. Try the mackerel, also fire.
2: You know how you guys can't stop looking at a plastic Swatch watch from Audemars or whatever?
0: We're camping out Saturday night.
2: You know you can start searching things like best sardines, and everybody has their own. These are the top five sardines.
0: Now, go ahead.
3: There's a bunch of sardine recipes, too, by the way.
0: Where are the sardines in the store? I don't even know what department.
3: Where the spam is.
2: They're in the canned meat area. Tuna fish, sardines, chili, spam, the entire armor industry.
3: Bob,
2: all the potted meats.
0: Well, that doesn't look too bad. I mean, there's no head.
3: Look good.
0: I bet you if I eat it with chopsticks and try to convince myself it's sushi.
2: But you can't do what they're doing and eat sardines and pasta because that's not the fact.
0: No, I'm just gonna eat them. I'm just gonna choke them down.
3: I want the nutrients. I don't need the fast.
2: So now, I did see a woman the other day. I'm going to call her, at least what I've seen, kind of the leading sardine fast gourmet out there now.
3: Okay.
2: She took the sardines, she dipped them in a scrambled egg, raw scrambled egg, and then she coated them in Parmesan cheese, and then she put them in an air fryer. And she basically kind of made fried fish stick sardines.
3: That sounds good.
2: Yeah, it kind of did.
0: I'm just going to choke them down. I don't need to make special recipes. I'm going to look at it as a...
3: You say that, but I guarantee you're not going to eat more than one.
2: Now, real quickly, I came in here over 24 hours ago, and I jokingly said, let's have a sardine fast. And you guys both said the same thing, which was...
1: Ew!
2: But now...
0: Well, that doctor convinced me.
2: When it was just me.
0: Well, you're not a doctor.
2: Right, but you love joining. And now that you know there's a whole sardine culture, does anybody out there eat sardines? And do you know of any good sardines? A bunch of these people say, you got to go get the sardines at World Market. And I was like, wait, World Market?
0: No, because I'll go in there and I'll go get some exotic English chocolate.
2: And here's what's funny. Apparently, a bunch of these exotic sardines are like, this is a $19 can. And I was like, okay, first of all, who's spending $19 on a can of fish?
0: No.
2: And it turns out that a lot of them aren't good. They're like, now somebody says the Jose Andres. You know who Jose Andres is?
3: Baseball player or something?
2: He's that Spanish chef that feeds the world. And
0: oh, that guy, yeah.
2: They say he's got sardines that are great.
0: How much, though? I just want the King Oscar from... I trust H-E-B. They've done their research. Now, help me out. Just reference point. I'm being serious. What is the closest taste? I don't know what to expect. I haven't had sardines before, ever.
2: Okay.
0: What is a reference point for me that you think would be for me? What is it going to taste like? What's it comparative to that something that I might know already? And don't make any untoward jokes. I know what you're thinking.
2: What am I thinking?
0: Because I know you. And it's going to be salty. What?
2: Probably close to like Tetra.
0: Okay, that's not something I have experience with either. Okay, that's a game. That's a video game.
2: Kipping? Kippers.
0: That's also another name for sardines, isn't it?
2: To me, sardines taste a lot like you ever been around a bay at low tide?
0: I don't even know. I don't even want to know what you're doing on the beach during low tide in the middle. I don't know what you're hunting for.
2: A bay is not the beach.
0: Whatever.
2: Who's on the phone?
3: Let's go to Ryan here. Ryan.
2: Ryan, are you a fish eater? Do you like fish out of a can?
5: I do, but see, I'm not a sardine guy. I got buddies that they eat these things and they all day and oysters and they all stink. But the only good sardines are the Spanish style King Oscar. I've tried eating other ones that I can't even.
0: No, what is Spanish style?
5: The Spanish styles are so good, man, but they're like on a shortage right now. I haven't seen them on the shelves in any stores.
2: And you know why they're on a shortage? It's because big fish in a can has started this influencer thing, and that's why we're seeing a shortage of sardines. We're going to overfish the sardines and overfish the oceans, aren't we?
5: Yeah.
3: Well, Starkist doesn't want this competition either, so they might be trying to take out the sardines.
2: But do you know what happens when... Well, who's the Skims girl? What's her name? What happens when Kim Kardashian comes out and says, oh, sardine fast?
0: Oh, then we're in trouble.
2: Well, yeah, we are, because all the hot girls out there are going to start stinking like fish.
5: I'm telling you, man, the Spanish style are the only tolerable sardines. I've tried it. Everything else is gross. Spanish style are good. If you can find them.
2: All right.
3: If you're strong enough.
5: If you're gonna do the fat, like I said, I've got like 3 tins left at home, and last time I saw them was a long time ago. So.
3: Well, there's 3 of us, and are you young and healthy?
5: I'm not young. I'm 49 and healthy, I guess. It's just cholesterol issues, but it's familial kind of thing. So.
3: Okay.
2: How's everything working down there?
3: Mm.
2: That still thing, you still we use that thing?
5: Down where?
0: Well, if you gotta ask.
5: Down south?
2: Yeah.
5: Yeah.
2: Is that thing still
5: like a champ, man.
2: Yeah, that thing's working like, look.
3: You still hang a tanga towel?
2: We're dudes. I don't care if your heart works. I don't care if your lungs are decrepit and covered in tar. I don't care about any of that. What I need to know is, how's that thing tanging? If it's still tanging,
5: It's fanging and more than it's plenty good.
2: Yeah. Hey, let me
0: ask you this, because the smell thing, the body odor thing is a concern. Is it because you're around them and it gets on you, the oil and stuff on your hands, or is it because it's coming out
3: it's
0: of your
3: seeping
0: pores?
3: Out, I bet.
5: I think it's all these guys, they eat like garlic, like they eat it like it's
0: but
5: an
0: that's
5: apple
0: breath.
5: And they eat fish and they're like,
2: okay.
5: They all stink like something.
2: Where do you work that you're surrounded by semen?
0: Jeez.
5: On the docks.
2: It does
5: no,
2: sound...
5: No, these are my buddies back east. I don't even see them that often, but when I do, they're all gross and smelly.
2: Where are you from? Are you like a Philly area, or where are you from? I don't know the accents up there.
5: I grew up in Hartford, Connecticut.
2: Okay. Yeah, those guys... And I'm going to be honest with you. We've all seen, hey, what's the movie with one of the Affleck brothers where it's just as sad as can be and it doesn't...
0: That movie, yeah, I know what you're talking about.
2: What's that movie called?
0: I can't remember the name of it, but it was...
2: And it doesn't
0: Casey
2: get any
0: Affleck.
2: Better?
0: Affleck.
2: Yeah, Casey Affleck's in it, and it's sad, it just stays sad, and it never gets any better?
0: Yeah.
2: When you see guys like that, that's who I think you grew up around, and they probably do smell like fish, and they got those kind of weird, low, plastic booty things, right?
5: The what?
0: Hey, do you eat the tail too? Because Bobby Beck sent me a picture of his breakfast this morning.
2: He's just eating sardines.
5: See, the Spanish style, they're boneless, skinless, dude. They like you just dig into them. They don't even taste like sardines.
0: But
5: dude.
0: If you get them that have the head cut off, but a little bit of tail, is it like eating a shrimp? You just bite it down to the.
5: I don't know. I've eaten bait before. Like I've eaten shiners and minnows.
0: Do you
5: and
0: eat
5: stuff
0: that part?
5: When you're out fishing.
0: Eat it. You going to eat the tail?
2: I'm sorry to talk over you, sir. Bob is panicked because he's looking at a picture of
0: Isn't
2: a sardine.
0: That hair?
2: It's not hair. It's the tail. Eat the whole damn thing. Stop being a puss. What?
5: You just open the can and you dig it. You drain the oil and you dig it. And it's got a pickle in there and a pepper and you have at it.
2: All right.
0: I mean,
2: hey, listen. Why'd you leave Connecticut? Why are you down here in Texas?
5: I guess music a long time ago. I've been out here for not that long. I guess 18 years or something like that. It's 2008.
0: You were in a band?
5: I was.
0: Oh. Cover band, I'm assuming.
5: We talked before a long time ago. I told you about my band.
2: Yeah, no, we remember.
5: You're going to check it out.
2: Yeah, we remember.
5: I don't know if you ever did or not.
0: We did. We didn't like it.
2: Oh, I'm sorry, dude. Bob's being an a-hole.
5: Everybody else.
2: Yeah. Well, I'm glad that your failed music career has brought you to Texas, man. We're glad to have you here.
5: Oh, thank you very much.
2: You're welcome. Call us back with more fish recipes.
3: Thanks,
2: thank
3: man.
2: You.
0: I mean, appreciate
2: anybody
0: it.
2: Else? Hold on, fish hotline. Fish in a can hotline.
1: Hello.
2: Hello. Why are you making faces at me? Why am I getting ready to get upset, Chewy?
3: This is Kathy the cat lady. She knows
2: hey,
3: fish.
2: Hey, Kathy. How are you?
3: Yeah,
1: I'm fine.
3: Sometimes she'll eat a little fish while she's in an aquarium. She'll just pop one in her mouth.
1: Now, you guys have really made me hungry for sardines, and I have some at home.
3: Yeah.
1: So I'm going to do what I always do.
2: Okay.
1: And room temperature sardines now. You got to toast your bread. you got to put mayonnaise and lettuce.
0: But this is not in the fast.
2: Yeah, the fast is sardines only.
0: The fast
2: no
0: is
2: bread.
0: Sardines and the oil.
3: And hot
1: fast.
3: Sauce. You can have hot sauce.
1: I don't care about that. Yeah.
2: Okay.
1: This is just, if you like
3: this
1: sardines.
3: This is for her pleasure.
1: That's right. Have a big sandwich with lettuce. And my mayo is half 0% yogurt. I always mix it half and half. And it's very light and good.
0: Too time consuming. Just give me the can.
2: Yeah, I'm just thinking about, I mean, you work around, you clean aquariums. You work around fish all day.
1: Yeah, I do work around fish all day. And
2: I've talked to you and you're like, oh, you got to go to the Aquadome and check out more fish over there. And then you're eating fish.
1: You know, yeah, sardine sandwich. I mean, who doesn't like a fish taco? A fish sandwich is just as good.
3: Everybody. Why? I don't want to fish anything. I'm forcing fish down.
2: Really?
3: I'm trying to get
2: fish tacos. Great.
3: Unless it's like sushi.
2: Chewy has this thing: is if you took a sardine sandwich and you charge him $50 for it, he'll eat it. If Nobu had a sardine,
3: that's not true.
2: If Nobu had a sardine with a chili pepper on top, he'd come back and go, "Oh my God, you wouldn't even believe it." Oh,
1: you're just making me hungry for sardines. So, and thank you for teaching me that there are recipes for it. I had no idea you could do
3: absolutely.
1: All kinds of things.
3: You want us to show you the internet and YouTube and stuff? We can show you how to find them.
2: Yeah. It's like a CB radio, but a little different.
3: Yeah.
1: That's all I got, guys. That's
3: all right. Sometimes I'll send Kathy a plant on.
2: You know when Kathy
3: Instagram.
2: Was younger and she was hanging off the back of Harleys and doing all that stuff she did where she traveled?
1: Yeah, that's
2: what? You used to hang... Didn't you tell me you used to hang out with bikers and stuff?
1: Yeah, I remember my first boyfriend had a really nice Harley that was fast. And he took me for a ride once and he goes... Hold on, and he goes over these railroad tracks, and we were in the air. It was scary, but it was
3: fun.
1: His
3: name was Gary Jesus.
2: Yeah, she hasn't felt so alive since. when you were going around and you were smoking a little weed and doing some drugs every once in a while and some acid and living by creeks probably up in Montana, and you were hanging out with van people and Harley people, okay? Were you known as the fish girl?
1: Yeah, actually I was. Yep, the fish lady.
2: Just hanging out.
0: All right, about ready to hit this order. So,
2: did you ever wear one of those little halter tops? No bra. Those things were kind of flapping around there on the back of the bike.
0: Yeah.
2: Those things were just moving around on their own.
1: I never even wore a bra till I was like 50.
2: Jesus,
0: I can get 12 cans of King Oscar mackerel, Mediterranean style. Is that Spanish style?
2: I got to be honest with you. The only cans I'm interested in are over at Kathy's house right now.
0: Skinless and boneless, 12 cans for $38. Do you want me to? Right. Do you want me to pull the trigger?
2: Thank you, Kathy.
1: Wow, that's a pretty good deal.
0: What is
2: I don't have no. It's a mackerel, not a sardine. Why are you trying to buy a mackerel? We're doing a sardine fest.
0: Well,
2: not
0: I don't
2: a
0: know. I thought sardine was a
2: you
0: nickname.
2: You can't come along here all of a sudden and go, "Hey guys, I got here's the deal. I got Wolf Brand chili.
0: All right.
2: Let's do a chili fast.
0: Tell me what a sardine is and how it's different than any
3: it's
0: other.
3: It's small,
0: fish.
3: So it can't consume bad things, and it only has good stuff in it.
2: Yeah, like my dong. Get it? Small.
0: Well, apparently, there's no sardines available.
3: Dang. Let's go to Tiara.
6: Salmon.
3: What's up, man?
2: Tiara?
6: Hey, sardine. There's no such thing as a sardine. It's like little mackerel, it's just smaller fish.
2: It's just anything that's a small fish we call a sardine.
0: Okay,
6: right.
0: So I'm going to get the... what is Mediterranean style? That sounds delicious.
2: That's probably like similar to...
0: It's in olive oil.
2: There you go. Apparently you got to get them in olive oil. Do you eat a lot of sardines, sir?
6: Yeah, I eat quite a bit. I ate more when I was in prison. I was going to say, you want some good sardine recipes? Ask somebody that's just got out of prison.
2: Okay, so here. So set us straight here. Did you only have one sardine in commissary? Did you only have one brand, or what'd you have access to?
6: You get what you get.
2: You get what you get.
3: Mm.
2: All right. So you do learn not to complain when you're in prison. What was the best? What was the best sardines you ever made while you were in prison?
6: I still eat them today. I mix it up with some ramen. I like the chili ramen. Throw some Miracle Whip or mayonnaise in there. And then a hot sauce.
0: So gross.
3: Yeah, okay. They threw all this in the toilet bowl, though.
2: Here's something. It's an idea, and I'm thinking out loud, and you're going to help me, sir. Okay? This town has a food and wine festival, right? You go out, you drink some wine and some fancy food. Then we have other food festivals that are all like, hey,

0: and my brother-in-law get out by then.
1: That's the thing. Maybe that's what we do. Maybe we play the prize money goes to whoever you know who's still on the inside, and we make sure that they just stay deep in ramen for a while.
0: Yeah, because they don't do cans anymore in prison.
1: Oh, they don't do cans at all anymore, anything?
0: I don't know. I hadn't been in 20 years. I got out like 20 years ago.
1: That's the problem is everybody's been clever in prison, and so the wardens or whatever, they keep having to figure out what you can and can't have, because you give a man enough time, he'll figure out how to turn anything into something else, right?
0: We throw two cans of refried beans in a pillowcase and see what happens.
1: I can take a guess.
0: I've seen it. Trust me.
1: That will rearrange a nose, won't it?
0: It's not pretty, yeah.
2: Do I get the beans afterwards?
1: Yeah.
0: If you want to clean them off of the walls. Or...
1: Can I say something to you, sir? And I want to ask you, because you've changed your ways. You're out, and you've been, and if you stayed out for 20 years, I'm assuming you've changed your ways. But when we have this prison food cook-off, can I ask that you not code red anybody beforehand? You can't put that as the recipe. The three oranges after you beat a cellmate with the oranges, you then juice them and you make a margarita. We can't do that. We gotta keep the violence out.
0: Well, there was a Chinese restaurant here. I used to work at a processing plant, and they get the pig blood and they use it for seasoning.
1: Yeah, I don't doubt that. I don't doubt that.
0: So, human blood could be seasoning too.
1: Oh God.
3: Oh, God, dude. What are you doing? Hey, is this why guys in prison are so cut? Because they're eating sardines?
2: Yeah. And working out.
0: Maybe
2: and
0: so.
2: Working
0: out. A lot of protein.
1: I don't think you want to go into prison looking like you can't handle yourself. That's going to be my guess, Bob. Right? Or yeah. if you look like you can't handle yourself, you probably want to change that look about you in a hurry.
3: Yeah, we all saw The Last 24. We know, or whatever. What was that movie called with Ed Norton?
1: Yeah. And we're talking, sir, we're talking about, I'm not going to get in your business, but we're talking about prison, not jail, right?
3: Where it's the last 24 hours before he goes to jail?
1: Yeah. Huntsville. Okay, well, that's, so because I don't, the average layperson doesn't know the difference between jail and prison. They don't know the difference between city and county and then prison.
0: Or I was in the Smith unit in La Mesa.
2: Do you ever?
0: Texas.
1: Yeah, that, and there's no, and nowhere in Texas has AC, right? So you're in West Texas, hot as hell?
0: Back then, no. Yeah, no AC.
2: Do you ever miss, some of the homies there or anything, or keep up with them? Or, what's the day getting out? Is it kind of sad? You got to? They don't give you, a card that says Shanks for the memories or something like that?
0: Well, if you're telling me getting out, you leave with black eyes.
1: Oh, yeah. So you don't tell anybody you're getting out? All right.
2: They're jealous.
0: Gift,
1: yeah. Do you ever have a thanks shiving? Yeah. If it's a party? Well, stay.
0: I do not keep in touch with any of them.
1: Yeah, I think when you get out, you get out. I would assume that you want to, because otherwise it's harder to stay out, is my assumption.
2: Not me. I like to make friends.
0: That's true.
1: Yeah. No, I've been to jail, but I've never done any real time. This is the same as when these guys in here, I worked on an oil rig, but I don't ever consider it to be real oil rig work because I never worked the drill floor.
2: I imagine
1: you got to do that.
2: My future time in prison, we're all going to be doing the Michael Thriller dance and making viral videos at some point.
1: All right, dude. Thanks for regaling us with prison talk.
2: Appreciate it.
0: All right, man.
1: Hey, how about doing another 20 years on the outside? How about that?
3: Hey, straight time.
0: That's what I'm working on.
3: Straight time.
0: I don't do drugs anymore, so it makes it a lot easier.
1: Boo.
2: Just do a little bit.
1: Boo. Come on, man. Let's just try a little bit. Ain't going to be a problem. A little bit.
3: Hey, your first one's free.
2: A little bit ain't going to hurt you.
1: A little bit ain't going to hurt you.
0: Well, yeah. I like it too much. That's why I can't do it no more.
1: Oh, dude, just do a little drugs and just have a little bit of guns, man. That's it. Just a little bit of guns and a little bit of drugs.
0: I'm not supposed to have guns.
1: Yeah,
0: I'm
1: I know. I know. We are not good role models here on the show,
2: sir. I think
1: sir.
2: You could still get one here in Texas. Don't worry. I don't think there's anything really.
1: He has one right now. He's just talking on the microphone, so he's not going to be dumb
2: officer?
1: About it. Yeah.
2: All right.
3: Chewy, I just had a genius idea.
0: I've been off parole for 20 years also.
1: We can get you back on. Come on, a little bit of drugs, a little bit of gold.
2: All right, buddy.
1: All right, bud. Take care,
2: man.
3: I got a genius idea.
1: What?
3: And we can combine this whole show into one thing.
2: I hope it has to do with prison food because I'm interested in that.
3: No, we're going
2: to
3: go camp out at the swatch store. Like, right after the show on Friday.

0: We'll just go straight there Friday afternoon.
1: Okay.
0: Okay. We will bring a bottle of Willie juice or whatever it's called, Willie's Remedy, to get us through the night.
1: Can we drink outside? Can we drink that outside?
0: It's not alcohol, is it?
2: Even if it's alcohol, you can drink it outside.
0: And
2: you can do.
0: I'll bring a bunch of cans of sardines that we'll eat a ton of sardines.
2: Oh, and that'll get everybody out of line.
0: The smell will be so bad that we'll drive people offline.
1: I don't think I can eat enough for that to have that effect. I'll do deviled eggs if you want.
0: We'll do it all.
2: Deviled eggs, barbecue flavored corn nuts, and sardines.
0: There you go.
1: And some coffee.
0: A lot of coffee. A lot of black coffee. Yeah. Yeah. We'll see. We'll be first in line by midnight.
2: I'm just thinking about how stupid our show is. Like, it really is. Like, people, you know, like they have these morning show folks. They have these boot camps. They send morning jobs
0: to teach you how to do
2: to teach you about radio. And guess what? What they've never mentioned at morning show boot camp. They take you to camp and they say, "Here's what you do. You pull down TMZ in the morning. You talk about whatever the celebrities are doing and get people." You know what they've never said? Hey, start talking about sardines. Until everyone who's ever been on paper starts calling in with their recipes and then just roll through it and see how it goes. I love our show because it's...
0: We go with the...
2: It's authentic. No one's stealing our material, I'll tell you that.
1: Well, I love listening from our ex-cons, prisoners, and even current cons that are in prison.
2: I especially enjoy when we get calls from Del Valle when someone's inside and has figured out how to call out.
1: I'll take that toll-free call every time. I don't care what they're charging Watermelon
2: Media. Well, because do you know what? The one world that you would know very little about, most of us know little about, and then in order to know, you don't really want to have to do the things, you don't have to do the time. Nobody really wants to do the time, I don't think.
3: No. Hey, don't do the time if you can't do the crime. Or wait, no, it was the other way around.
2: It's the same reason that all those rich people went down that little tube into the Marianas Trench and then they imploded and died. It's because you want to know about the unknown. And prison is scary. It gives you anxiety when you think about it. If you've ever, did you ever go to jail when you got popped? Did you ever spend a night or whatever?
1: Both times, yeah.
2: So I've spent very little time.
1: Milam County was nice.
2: Very little time. It doesn't, mine's always just been. But even that little bit of time in jail, when you realize what absolute power is, you know what I mean? Like, it's a feeling when all of your, when everything that you have about you is taken away, and it gives you a feeling. Bob's never experienced it because Bob is a clean, living, brown-nosing son of a bitch.
1: For some of us, it's kind of like a resort. I got my own bed. And I could, three meals? I get to eat three meals today?
2: Wait, you had a single bed?
1: Yeah, I don't know who they put me with, but you know, we even had TVs in the cell. So if you get arrested in Milam County.
2: Sounds like
1: Motel
2: 6. No, I was in Comal County, and I was just in a big-ass room with, like...
0: What were you in
2: Not
0: for?
2: Even in a room, a cell. It wasn't like one of these over... I mean, it was... I see the ones where they just put everybody in the chairs with TVs, and it looks like you're waiting to get on a plane.
1: Yeah.
2: No, mine was a cell with the big metal benches. They weren't beds. You could sleep on the floor. You were just supposed to be in there while they were processing you, but it took... God, it took a long time.
3: Don't get thrown in on a Saturday morning.
1: I hope we all get arrested.
2: I got there on a Saturday. That was the problem.
3: So you don't see a judge before Monday or Tuesday,
2: correct?
3: Correcto
2: mundo. Correct.
1: I would love to go to jail together with y'all. I think that would be just so fun. It would be so fun.
2: Bob arguing with other dudes in there about if he could leg sweep a goat.
1: I'm going to let him shank you once, and then I'm going to stop him.
3: We didn't even do that well in a four-star hotel in Vegas.
2: I promise you, we'll cut. And Bob, I think because of all the years he's gone to boxing gyms, I think he'd do all right for himself. But I would, Bob.
1: I'm going to throw soap at Bob's feet.
3: You're not going to Nobu if you go to prison. Or go to... Why would you wish that upon us?
1: Oh, just a couple of nights.
2: Come on, man. It'd be fun for the show to go do one or two nights in lockup. And Bob's over there. There's a card game. And Bob walks over and goes, "Hey, guys, you want to hear about my Tesla truck? Y'all playing dominoes?" I'm sorry, Bob.
3: I'll roll the dice.
1: And he's like, "What?" Hey, what are these cells? What color is this? Why did they paint it this way?
2: Color.
0: Is this Sherman Williams color of the year?
2: These tables, I don't like the design of these tables. I do like that they're uncomfortable. I like my furniture to be uncomfortable, but they should not be octagonal. That's not good feng shui-gi.
1: You guys know what I'm talking about.
2: You know what I'm talking
1: about. We would have fun. I guarantee it. And I get your salami sandwich, because I know you're not going to want that. Love salami.
0: When you're in lockup, do you sleep with your face and chest like against the wall?
1: Depends
0: or
1: on what
0: your
1: you
0: back
1: like. Depends on what you like.
0: Back against the wall. What part are you leaving exposed?
1: I just sleep mouth open.
0: You can only cover up half.
1: On my side.
2: Just make it easier. I don't want them to wake. I don't want them to wake me up. So I'm mouth open, pants down, sleeping on my side. I don't want. Please don't wake me up. I'm trying to get my beauty rest here. Here's the lesson I learned when I went to jail. Somebody else will always be the pain in the ass. Mm-hmm. Just keep your mouth closed and disappear. Mm-hmm. Mm-hmm. I did not exist while I was in there because I was smart. I didn't. You just don't exist. You get somebody that mouths off. You get somebody else that yells at you. Let everybody else do their fighting.
0: I'd pee and vomit on myself.
2: Like, I don't know how, but I would. That's called a sorority girl move. I brought her home once.
1: That second time was actually kind of a fun experience. Just 'cause I was little on...
0: Did you make any lifelong friends?
1: I was on some pills and alcohol, and then also I got locked up with a couple of buddies, so that's made it really
2: that
1: nice.
2: That makes it more fun.
1: It was fun.
2: I was with a guy who just couldn't stop telling all... I guess he decided the way that he was going to protect himself was to let us know, like, when that door opens up, as soon as they open that door, I'm a whoop one of those cops at, and he kept telling us how tough he was and cool he was. And when they came to say who's first to get processed, everybody pointed at him, and it wasn't like we even wanted to win. It just, he would not shut up.
1: Oh, there's some people that are annoying in there, and it's like, I don't know. They should keep you in here forever and move you over there.
2: And there were a couple guys that were told to shut up. I don't know. Everybody figures out there.
1: I would just love to see the hierarchy. Who knows? Bob could be the kingpin of the whole thing when
2: Bob
1: he gets in there.
2: Bob has an ability sometimes to lead groups. They'd look at him. They'd go, look,
1: the Italians take him in.
2: They'd look at him. They'd think he's an OG.
0: I don't know. I don't think so.
1: Never know.
0: I'm too slight.
1: Never know until it happens soon.
0: I hope not.
2: Hang on. Let me write down. Not to make let me write happen. Down. Prison food cook-off.
0: Okay.
1: I like this. I think Adam Fool takes the gold in that.
2: Here's it. I'm not asking around. We could get the tents. We could do it right out here in the parking lot. And you can't tell me that we don't have enough listeners who could cook the hell out of some ramen or some Cheetos.
0: We got employees.
1: Can we get
0: what
1: Aaron
0: are you talking
1: Franklin
0: about?
1: To come judge? Aaron Franklin, would he judge?
2: Aaron would absolutely judge something like
1: and
2: that.
1: And we need an ex-con, a prisoner.
2: Evan Leroy would absolutely judge it. Jess Pryles would absolutely judge it. Ollie Kahn would absolutely judge it. Matthew Odom would absolutely judge it. You know how many people that we know in the community who would come out and judge the prison food cook-off? We got to find the right program. You know, like a halfway house or somebody who helps people make transitions out of prison.
1: Yeah.
2: You find the right charity you tie it into. We do something nice about it. But I think we should also, each team should be playing for at least one buddy on the inside that we can put a little dough.
1: Commissary.
2: Yeah.
1: I like that. Okay, done. Let's organize that. That's the next KLBJ event. Sam, you're listening.
0: That's good. Sam.
2: Do you know when we do this? Okay, this is why I like this idea. When we do this. You know it's going to involve a meeting because we're going to have a meeting. And I promise you, this is how it goes. Already? Are you right?
0: Go ahead.
2: Okay, guys. Now, could you explain this to us a little bit? You know, we have a few employees here a little concerned about the element that might be showing up to the station. And, you know, what exactly? You know, you're making the face because you know this is true. You know that there's
1: what's the difference between our regular listeners? We've already had a knife pulled out at some point.
2: Thank you. Thank you.
1: It can't get any worse.
2: Also, people are superstitious that, if somebody has ever spent any time, that somehow that means that they're... I'm not saying, look, there's some bad dudes out there, right?
1: I bet our system works on some people. Some of these are reformed people.
2: Look at Adam Fool. Sorry to bring your business up twice in a row, Adam, but what is he's married now? He's got a good wife that keeps him in line.
1: Yes, all of that, all of that.
2: Every man who's been in trouble just needs to find the right thighs to keep him in line, right? Mm-hmm. Sorry to bring your lady into it, but I mean it's working in the right places for her, Adam. Well done.
1: He holds her pocket though.
3: Oh, the loop.
1: Uh huh.
3: Yeah, the belt loop.
1: The belt loop.
0: I thought I saw it, but I didn't want to say anything.
2: You know.
0: No, we're gonna get a call. We're gonna get a call.
2: My man. Come on, Orale. Isn't that right? Sorry, I did an accent. Call the accent police.
0: Can we get some bail bondsmen advertising category?
1: If we get the sevens,
0: this open up.
1: I'd love the sevens. And attorneys that would be there.
0: I mean, we could open up
2: this
0: new,
2: is actually a really good
0: new
2: idea.
0: Avenues of advertising.
2: Hey, should we shut up about this? Because somebody else is going to steal it. I don't know who would steal it.
0: I don't think JB Sandy are doing this one. I'm going to go ahead and say anything with iHeartRadio in front of it is probably not going to go for this. Wow. It takes a family-run business like ours to, you know, make things like this happen.
1: Mm-hmm.
0: Yeah.
1: That's why corporate, buy local.
0: Corporate. Buy local.
1: Mm-hmm.
2: We'll have security. And by security, I mean all the teams will have a couple of cans and a pillowcase in case anything gets out of control.
1: I love it. We'll give it a cool prison name of some sort.
0: Mm-hmm. What was that show, Breakout? What was that hit show Fox had? It's one of their first shows.
2: Oh,
0: about
2: The Simpsons?
0: Prison Break? Was it called Prison Break?
2: I think it might have been called Prison Break.
0: Something like that. Oh, and we could do Thin Lizzy's Tonight There's Going to Be a Jailbreak. Could be the theme. Can we play that next? Could be the theme song of the whole thing.
2: Yeah, it's cool.
0: Listen, we know how this show works. You will never hear this again. Anything about it after. When we find out the work involved, and Sam will say he's strapped for time, he can't do it.
2: Right.
0: And then social media is like, we got 8 other stations we got to work with. Well, this will. It's a great idea. And we should commend ourselves. But right now, let's bust out with Thin Lizzy.
1: I love it.
0: Jailbreak from the album Jailbreak.
2: This goes out to all of our listeners who have ever done time, which means this goes out to 99% of our listeners. Good morning to you.

0: Oh, that was so good. Hey, you, good-looking female. That's my favorite line. Get over here, good-looking female. 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
14: 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The Rock of Austin.
0: Yeah. Home on the Prison Food Cook-Off, where mornings Matt, Bob, Chewy.
13: We still got to think of a name.
0: I'm going to commit you guys to it. I think we should do it.
13: Bond Appetit, I think, would be good.
0: Bond Appetit is pretty good.
13: I couldn't think of anything for Alcatraz. Or San Quentin, San Eaton.
0: Yeah, I don't know. How about Eaton Time? It's Facts of the Daytime. Coming up in the next segment, we've got tickets to Willie's 4th of July picnic. Remember, Thursday, 8:15 segment, 8:20, somewhere around there, we're going to be giving away ACL wristbands. If you want an opportunity to win some ACL wristbands, you get to choose the weekend, by the way. But be alert. Be on the lookout enough to call us. Oh, I'm sorry. I'm taking too much time, and we're already on a tighter schedule here, aren't we? Because we went late talking about our new idea, which is the prison food cook-off. I'm going to keep saying it because I'm going to hold you guys to it.
13: Look, I'm ready to design this thing. It can be...
0: It's not about the design. Are you going to be willing to do any of the work for it?
13: Yeah, I'll set up the tents if that's what needs to be done.
0: Hey, did you find all those audio clips?
13: No, I forgot to look yesterday. Because we went to go eat. We went to Amaya's.
0: Do you see the problem with you saying, hey, I'm all about helping you with this?
13: Yeah, but the lunch, you know, it's kind of more business-esque. Like more conducting of business goes on there.
0: Here's my fact of the day. Bob Fonseca can find a reason to complain about any food meal, any lunch meal that we go to.
16: What did I complain about yesterday?
13: Everything.
16: That I
13: everything
16: didn't order the enchilada?
0: Everything.
13: The chips are different.
16: Something had changed.
13: Chips are different. The walk from the bathroom is a little longer.
0: Why isn't the salsa right over there
16: anymore? I bet you they had some kind of budget meeting or something because the chip basket was smaller.
13: There was nothing.
16: They only half filled the salsa bowl.
13: That I'll say you were correct on, yeah.
0: Did he just say, what did I complain about, and now he's just rattling off complaints?
16: It's not a complaint. It's an observation.
0: They
16: probably had some cost-cutting measures because of
0: everything's expensive. Everybody's got to cut costs. Everybody's got to tighten the belt.
13: It's shrinkflation.
0: Guess what? Everything that I put in my mouth at that place yesterday was delicious.
16: I didn't say it wasn't delicious.
13: Chorizo potato. I haven't had one in a while because
16: I don't know what you see.
13: I'm quitting cars.
0: That bean potato with that special smoky bacon in there. God, it was good, dude.
13: Damn, that's good.
0: You know what I did when I went home after eating that?
13: What?
0: Made another taco.
13: Wow.
0: That's my fact of the day. Bob Fonseca can have a complaint at every meal you're ever at.
13: I can't wait to try the prison tacos at the food fest. But let's move on to some facts of the day. We'll throw a few at you because we're running low on time. All right, first one. Bumblebee queens can breathe underwater for at least a week. That's right, a whole week.
0: Dude, what kind of insane sadist discovered that? Who was like, I'm going to hold this bee underwater. And after day two was just like, nah, bitch, stay under.
13: That's true. Can they swim or anything?
0: I don't know. I don't understand who found out that they were being able to stay underwater for a week. How do you get there? What is the experiment?
13: I don't know. I've not a clue.
0: Did they think that the bee was a witch?
13: Well, I would think maybe she's the strongest because she's like the leader of the whole thing.
0: I get that she's strong, but how do you get to doing the experiment where you find out that that's how long? A week is a pretty... That seems like a horrific amount of time to keep something underwater that's not a fish.
13: That's a good point. I don't know. They probably got stuck in something that was underwater. Let's go on to your next fact of the day.
0: Like the ratings of the show?
13: This one is interesting.
0: Yep.
16: Is it? We'll decide that.
13: Holiday Inn was named after the 1942 musical film of the same name.
16: Yeah. That makes sense.
0: I didn't know that.
13: Have you seen Holiday Inn?
16: Every Christmas. That's Bing Crosby.
0: Is it really?
13: Bing Crosby and
16: Danny Kaye, isn't it?
0: Wait, that's not called.
13: That's
0: Holiday
13: not the
0: Inn.
13: Musical
16: yeah.
13: film.
16: Nah. And it was also basically the same movie as White Christmas. It was originally called Holiday Inn.
13: Movie. It is Bing Crosby. There is a Holiday Inn movie.
16: Yeah, and it's the same thing. He's an army guy that retires and opens up a restaurant. And they do a show for the old commander.
0: The composer wrote 12 songs, specifically the film, the best known being White Christmas.
16: Yeah, but somewhere along the way, they either remade it or renamed it. I'm not sure. I think they remade it.
0: Irving Berlin's
17: Holiday Inn.
0: Yeah, I watch it every Christmas.
17: The film's choreography was by Danny Dyer.
0: Oh, there's some good numbers in there.
17: Yeah.
0: Classic numbers.
13: Hmm. Okay. Well, you know, not a lot, not all of the products are generous with their names and name giving. Cheerios were originally called Cheerioats, but changed because the Quaker Oats Company claimed they held the rights to the term oats.
0: What?
17: What?
13: Yeah.
0: Boy.
13: I don't know how they got away with that.
0: I don't know how they won that one.
17: Bossy Quakers, I'll tell you that right now.
0: Yeah.
17: You got that mean mugging guy showing up with his wig on, and I guess he throws his weight around.
0: Oh, that's a guy?
17: I think Quaker Oats guy. Yeah, it's the Quaker Oats man.
0: Doesn't have a beard.
17: No, and I know that he looks just like Barbara Bush, so a lot of people get confused and think it's the former first lady, but it's not.
0: Cheerios. Cheerios is better. It's more of a brand.
13: Yeah, it's better. It sounds fun.
0: Cheerios just sounds generic.
17: Yeah, the Quaker Oats guy is, I guess, supposed to look like a Quaker, which is a religious group of people.
0: I'd be mad if I was a Quaker, if he was representing us.
17: Who is the Quaker Oats guy? Oh, yeah, when I look at this picture, he doesn't look nearly as gruff in this particular... Oh, I don't know when they remade him. They're trying to remake his image. They're trying to soften up everything. Look at him now, because that... This is not the...
0: Thank you, Obama, if you're still in town.
17: We didn't grow up with that Quaker Oats guy, did we? Look at that guy, Bob. Guy's too soft.
13: Yeah, that guy... That's a woke Quaker. That's
18: who
13: a
18: does
13: Quaker
18: that look like?
17: Quaker Oats?
13: Yeah.
18: It looks like somebody in the building, but I can't... Who is that? I'm taking the hair and the hat.
17: You know who he looks a little bit like? It's Gorgeous George, the intern.
18: Yeah.
13: Yeah, he does.
17: That's who I'm going to say.
13: He's got a little Quaker in him.
17: Quaker? I don't even know her.
13: And your final fact of the day. This one makes me sad for capitalism. But
0: don't be sad, Chewy.
13: There is something called the Spirit Effect when it comes to traveling, whereby Spirit Airlines entering a new route would cause other carriers to drop prices, making prices more affordable for regular Americans. Well, say goodbye to that.
17: Yeah, Spirit Airlines, no more after the weekend.
13: Combine that with
17: we hardly even knew you.
0: I thought
13: prices.
0: They were already gone.
17: Miss you, Allegiant. Miss you, Frontier. I mean, they're still around, but I miss the small little
13: South Terminal.
17: That South Terminal, that Austin was so sweet. All right, more show.
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34: Sing out the jams, motherfucker!
17: Jam time. There is a guy, by the way, into this segment, we'll be giving away tickets to Willie's 4th of July parade. Parade? That's not it at all. Willie's 4th of July picnic. No one's going to see a parade. There's a guy in, they used to be in Oklahoma. I see now from his account that he's moved to Dallas. He's really stepping up in the world. The Yo Show. You ever watch Yo Show?
13: I have not.
17: Yeah, you have. Oh. $4.
13: I probably have.
17: $4. Name your three favorite black people.
13: Oh, I love when he does that because then it puts you on the spot and no, you can't think of any people.
17: Right. Yo Show. The guy named Yo Show. And he does this thing. He goes up to white people, and he has a microphone. He goes, $4, name your three favorite black people. Or he'll go up to a black person and say, $4, name your three favorite white people. And it's funny to see people get on the spot. They get super embarrassed. They get super weird about it, right? It's kind of a genius idea.
13: I've seen that. I got all of mine picked up.
17: Well, he's got... Who are you?
13: Name my favorite in each
17: okay.
13: Ethnicity or whatever.
17: Okay, ready? $4, name your three favorite Asian people.
13: That's a good one. First off, I'm going to go Jackie Chan, because Jackie Chan just really did so much for martial arts and different things like that.
17: Stalling right now. Who else you got in there?
13: Kobayashi. We're going to put him because, you know, taught me how to eat.
17: Okay.
13: And then I think I'm actually going to put the guy from, you know what, just to make you mad, Joe Coy. There you go.
17: All right, got to give it to you.
13: Thank you.
17: He started doing this new thing, though. He just popped it out, and it may be his new thing because it has taken off. It's good. He writes a sentence down on an index card, and he goes out to, like, bar areas.
13: Yeah.
17: And he hands the sentence to smoke shows.
13: Okay. I like it.
17: Okay. I've watched half of this video. There's no cursing. I haven't watched the whole thing. So be prepared on the dump button, okay? Do we have TV volume up?
13: We do.
17: So here is the Yo Show.
0: The index card.
17: He's got the index card, and hang on. Here's what the sentence says. The dog's unwavering loyalty exemplified an unreciprocated emotional dependency.
13: Oh, man, this really does. And I'm not even a sapiosexual, but it can ruin a woman for me.
17: Well, yeah, I think for a woman, it can ruin a guy for it. You know what I mean?
13: Yeah, sure.
17: It's why none of us like to read out loud in classrooms, because we're like, I know what my...
13: But the weird discrimination is some people are also dumb, but then judge other people for being dumb, too.
17: Yes.
13: Yeah. So, because half the people reading or watching this couldn't read that sentence.
17: You want to know one of the most fortunate things for me? My mother was a reading teacher. That's literally what she did. So even around the house and stuff, she always had and that was always a shame for me because I don't read, and my mother was a reading teacher. But you know what I can do?
13: What?
17: Is I can read out loud, and I know grammar. I know how to put them.
13: I don't think anybody in my family has ever read a book.
17: Right.
13: And I don't know if I've ever finished one. That wasn't like some small kid's one. Thank you. I mean, one chapter in Atlas Shrugged and I was out.
17: Hey, your life is really a choose-your-own-adventure, isn't it?
13: It really is.
17: So the card says the dog's unwavering loyalty exemplified an unreciprocated emotional dependency. That's the sentence.
13: Okay? All right.
17: And a bit of a baddie, right?
13: Yeah, oh yeah.
17: If she talked to you, you're not going to tell her to move away from you?
13: No.
17: Okay, here we go. We're gonna hear her.
1: Unwavering loyalty exemplified an unreciprocated emotional dependency.
0: Okay. Yeah. What's that mean?
1: It means... I don't know.
0: Read the index card.
2: The dog's unwavering loyalty exemplified an unreciprocated emotional dependency.
0: What does that mean?
2: Exemplified means like... Is that even a word?
0: Read the index card.
3: All right, got you.
17: Okay, the next one is the colonel asked the choir to accommodate the governor's schedule.
13: That's not even that hard.
17: Right, but this dude, we're looking at a tall, lanky...
13: And women, I bet, love this guy, too, with the tattoos on his face.
17: Yeah, tall, skinny, lanky, tattoos. White dude with braids, face tattoos, and probably has tried meth at least once.
13: You're going to love the pillow talk.
17: Okay. For some reason, this guy makes me think, beware of the dump button.
16: You know what the danger of this statement is? People are going to say colonel.
17: Yeah.
16: They don't know how colonel is spelled.
17: Right.
13: Well, do they know how choir is spelled?
16: Maybe not either.
17: These are tough words.
4: The cologne? Is it cologne? The cologne asked the choir to...
17: You got it?
13: Got it.
17: Okay.
4: Accommodate the governor's schedule.
0: What's that mean? Read the index card.
5: She wore a silhouette.
17: Okay. She wore a silhouette of clothes that were extraordinary but somewhat gauche. Right? Mm-hmm. And this young lady is on a scale.
13: That's not fair. He's giving the women the harder ones.
17: On a scale of 1 to 10, where are you going to put her? Looks wise.
16: 5?
13: That's a
17: 5?
13: A 5.
17: Bob,
16: well, there's
17: Bob,
16: an index
17: come on.
16: Card.
17: You're being a prick right
16: there's
17: now.
16: There's an index card in front of her.
13: I don't think you're dating a woman. You've never dated a better than
17: I. There's no way that she's
13: show
17: a
13: me
17: five.
13: A woman you have that's hotter than
17: she is not even. What do you mean she's not your type? What is that?
16: I don't.
17: No, she's wearing an index card over
13: her
17: whole body.
13: Show me a woman you dated that was that hot or hotter.
17: Can you give me a couple seconds?
3: 1 to 10, what are you going to give her, Chew?
13: Easily a 9.
17: Oh, come on.
3: Easily a 9.
17: Come on.
3: Easily a 9.
13: 8.5 if it's not even your taste.
3: She nails this index card, and she goes to 10 easily. Goes to 11. A 5.
17: God, I
13: don't know where.
3: When he does this stuff, he does it on purpose,
17: too. No, I don't.
3: Oh, look at me.
17: I cannot see her because of the index card that takes up 2/3 of the screen.
13: And what do you think is there? Like another body growing out of her torso?
17: I don't know.
13: Because that's what it would take to drop her down to a 5.
17: I'm not.
3: Actually, that'd be 2 5s. That'd be 2 5s. That'd be a 10.
13: That's a
3: 5.
17: And when she reads this card, she's probably going to go down a couple rankings.
3: I hope she does.
13: She will go down to a 7.
3: All right, here we go. Here we go. Let's see.
5: What? Of clothes that were extraordinary out somewhat gauche.
6: Read the index card.
13: That one wasn't too bad.
3: It was.
13: But he is giving women the more difficult ones.
3: And Bob's giving us a difficult time by trying to call that woman a 5.
13: I don't understand.
17: I don't know her. I have to get to know someone before I can rate them. Can you see the one for a dollar? Name your favorite 3
3: white people. No, that's just that's what he's been doing now for like 5 years. Oh, everybody out there knows this guy already.
17: What's his name?
3: Switched his game.
17: DTX?
3: Yosho.
17: Oh, the Yosho.
3: His real name is Yosef, but he goes by the Yosho on Instagram. And this new angle, I think, with the card is kind of genius. God. I saw somebody else do one of those things where you were like, you hand the, like we did with the interns, where you handed them a clock and said, what time is it?
13: Yeah.
3: Because no one reads an analog clock anymore.
13: Mm-hmm.
3: And he was doing this new thing where I don't remember what it was, but it's like something I want to do on this show too. What was it? Sorry, I shouldn't be saying this into a microphone because I don't have a point or a place to go. Somebody save me from myself.
13: Okay, let's get into some jams then. This one is sad. I know we try not to bring up too much death, but rest in peace to Donald Gibb, who was in Revenge of the Nerds, and he was Ray in Bloodsport. Yeah, he was the big hunk of man that was there.
3: Ogre.
13: Just a brute American fighter.
3: Wasn't his name Ogre?
13: In Revenge of the Nerds.
3: I think it was known as Ogre. He's the guy in Revenge of the Nerds 2 that peed for like 45 minutes in one of the funny scenes where he doesn't stop peeing.
13: I bought Bloodsport on Prime because
3: really?
13: I just needed to have it all the time. Because I watched it on the flight to Hawaii because it calms me down to see.
3: Bob gave that movie a 5.
13: It's such a good... Bob, we'll watch Bloodsport when we watch Project Hail Mary 2. But rest in peace. Passed at 71. Thank you for all the memories. Thank you for Bloodsport. Nobody else could have done that. But you did. Thank you. Thank you so much. So there you go. That's our send-off to him. Here is some more jams. Stephen Colbert's last show, May 21st. So the Tonight Show is going to air a rerun. Is somebody going to replace Stephen Colbert?
3: No, I think
13: they're
3: getting rid of the Tonight Show altogether.
17: Yeah, because of cost.
13: I thought that this whole John Mulaney talk show on Netflix thing were networks trying to prep him to get on as a talk show.
17: That's
13: what I saw in my mind.
3: He's
13: good. That show's damn good, Bob. And they take calls and stuff.
17: I'm not a John Mulaney fan. I don't know what it is. I don't know.
13: He wrote for SNL like
17: it's
13: everything.
17: It's a little too Harvard for me. Maybe I'm not smart enough to get it.
13: Listen.
3: Order up.
17: I'm a dummy.
13: What is there to
17: get? Look at me.
13: If I get the jokes,
17: look at me. I'm still here with you guys. If that's not a... If that doesn't make me dumb, I don't know what does.
13: I love John Mulaney. But yeah, so I guess goodbye. They're going to slowly start...
17: You don't think he's a little too smug like the other guy, like Jezelnik? I put him in the same comedy category.
13: Some of these people that are like
17: they're more successful than me.
13: They're more elite comedians. They deserve the right to have a little smugness, and you should, and especially when you're judging other comedians. I know it's an art, but
17: I like comedians that are a little more vulnerable.
3: I think if you went to Harvard and you were a comedy writer and you've been on all the big shows or whatever, you kind of have a right to say,
17: I mean, do you get mad because you go like, oh, that guy thinks he's better? He might be like, better than us.
16: I think
17: that's
16: that,
17: just the way the world
16: like
17: works.
16: In the case of, like, what's his name? Who were we just talking about?
13: Mulaney.
16: I feel like when he's doing his comedy, he's talking at me. He's not talking with me. I'm serious about that.
13: I don't see that in Mulaney.
16: I thought that show was horrendous. But I do think that the networks would be smart to adopt some kind of podcast model for late night. Because when you look at how many employees, and listen, I don't want anybody to lose their job. But at the end of the day, that Colbert show had what? Over 100 employees or something?
17: Bob.
16: When you could just put two people in front of microphones and have a show?
17: Yes. Here's an issue that the networks
16: are
17: having.
16: Some plastic plants?
17: Here's a network that the networks are having an issue with is that no one, and I mean no one, is watching network television right now.
16: Right.
17: I saw ratings recently for one of the shows that placed like third in the ratings. They had fewer viewers than we have listeners here in the morning.
16: Yeah.
17: And we are getting paid fine. But I was just like, oh, I can't believe they're spending millions of dollars on a show that was getting like 60,000. 60th in the United States.
16: Yeah. When you look at the numbers that Carson used to pull and all that.
17: Millions of people were watching. They're not anymore.
16: Maybe people don't want skits anymore and things like that.
17: Late night television was always for one thing. It was older people who weren't out partying, right? You were done. You've got the kids down to bed. Now you lay down in the bed and you wanted to watch a little something to decompress from the day. But now when you do that, you say, what show do we want to stream? And you're watching The Dark Wizard or something.
16: Yeah, I think that Tom. Remember Tom Schneider? Remember that his show? Was that his name?
17: Yeah, it is. But I mean, when was that? Like the 80s? When was
16: Tom Schneider?
17: I know,
16: but I mean, I think he got it right. He was like the original podcaster. It was just him sitting 2 feet away from another person that he was interviewing in the dark.
17: Who was the Charlie guy that sat around the big round table?
16: Oh, but that guy, he got.
17: Oh, he did?
16: Oh, yeah.
17: What did he do?
16: PBS guy?
17: Was he a PBS guy?
16: Yeah, he disappeared. They disappeared him real quick.
17: You know what I'm talking about?
16: Charlie, yeah,
17: and
16: no,
17: he
16: I know.
17: Always had a pin in his hand like this, and he would flick
16: Charlie
17: it at
16: Rose.
17: You. Charlie Rose.
16: Yeah, no, he got
17: name.
16: Got like 10 years ago.
17: And he would do this. He'd go,
16: oh, he was the darling of PBS and all that. And then all of a sudden
17: Dick
16: it came
17: Cavett
16: out. He
17: was the best talk show host ever.
16: Yeah.
17: Sorry, that's just the rule.
16: I mean, I'm going to go Mike Douglas, but if you go in daytime.
17: We don't need it anymore. We have too many options. And most people, I think, by the end of the day, are just looking at their phones and not even watching the television.
16: Correct. Give that financial audit guy the Colbert space. I'll watch him every night.
13: He annoys me. If you want to talk about a smug person.
16: Well, yeah, but that's his angle. He's not a comedian.
13: Leaning into that influencer entertainment.
16: He's holding people accountable.
17: He's good at what he does. He's the guy that I wrote and said, "Hey, do you want to come on our show?" And I think he was sort of like, "Why would I need your morning
13: Mark my
17: show?
13: Words, we find something scandalous about him. Out something scandalous.
16: Yeah, he's an FC fan.
17: Oh.
16: Yeah. Surprised I haven't seen him.
17: I found
16: a match.
17: Something scandalous. He spent an extra 2 cents on a product.
16: Oh, my son saw that famous Austin chef at a coffee shop the other day.
17: Oh, that famous Austin
16: Who's
17: chef?
16: Who's that guy? Joshua.
13: Who? Oh, yeah, Weissman.
16: Yeah, yeah.
17: Who's that?
13: Joshua Weissman.
16: Oh, he's big.
13: He's a big chef and influencer and recipe.
16: Based
13: whatever.
16: Here.
13: He's
17: I don't know. What does he do? What does he make?
13: I guarantee. I bet you'll recognize
16: good video.
13: Him.
16: Oh, yeah, you would know him.
13: Just like this what you call
17: does
13: it
17: Does he have a restaurant?
16: No.
17: Well, what
16: He does cookbooks. He's a chef. He does a lot of social media and
17: cookbooks.
16: Stuff.
17: Cookbooks? Why am I going to buy a cookbook from a guy that has a restaurant?
16: Because he's really good. You know him.
17: Who? Never seen him in my life. Literally have never seen him. Don't know who that is.
13: Yeah.
17: But did you see that other woman has moved here? The one that flips off the camera a whole lot?
16: How do you not know Joshua Weissman?
17: I've never seen him. Don't know who he is. Sorry.
16: Well.
17: But if you get out of that, did you see that girl? Olivia is her name.
13: Yeah, yeah.
17: She moved to Austin.
13: Really?
17: She's living downtown. She's in one of the high rises. I can tell from the background.
13: You know, she reminded me of our friend Lisa Friedrich a little bit. I don't know why. She kind of looks like her.
16: Man, everybody's moving here.
17: It's a place to come if you're going to do content, which is funny because we're here and our company's begging us to do content, and we're too good to do it. Here's some content for you. Want to go to Willie Nelson's 4th of July picnic? It's going to be a heck of a good time. You'll never believe it. It's on the 4th of July. You can get tickets for it right now by calling us 512-834-0937. 512-834-0937.
16: What's the phrase that pays? Sardines.
17: Sardines. Say sardines.
16: Theme of the show.
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Oh, man, today better not be one of those days where I'm having a really tough time thinking of stuff to talk about. 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That's kind of a workaround, isn't it? 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

Spencer here. Welcome to the doldrums of the day, the middle of the day, the sleepiest time of the day. Until we get to the afternoon, at least. Yeah, I'm having one of those days where it's just anything I read seems to be depressing news, so I think I'm just going to put down the phone, get off the internet, try to enjoy this hump day today. We did it. We're halfway through the week. And listen, today we've got a bunch of national holidays to discuss. Apple Pie Day. Crouton Day. Oh. Fruit Cocktail Day. Oh. I've got a pair of Toto tickets, by the way, to give away before 3 o'clock. And I don't know. There's always something else. But have I decided what it is yet? No. We'll get to it at some point.

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You're going to win six pairs of tickets if you win at all. 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
8: Whatever Spencer

Another Blue Plate special quickly approaching. Very heavy assist from my boss today on this one. Just wanted to say thank you. It's really making my life a lot easier. Can't wait to talk about it, though. That's up at today at noon. Three songs based on the theme. And I'm excited to introduce you to those songs.

Motley Crue hit the stage last night alongside Carrie Underwood for the season finale of American Idol. Last night, my God, it's still going on. American Idol. I can't think of anything more corporate. We like to pretend that rock and roll wasn't corporate at all. So let's just stick our heads back in the sand and get back into it. You know? Here's the Who.

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2: Donna, it's the Blue Plate. I need my documents. 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
2: Sorry. Look, man, you're supposed to be here sooner. The Blue Plate Special today, three songs based on a musical theme or birthday, or today, actually, the anniversary of someone's death. Let me set up the scene a little bit, though. Back in the classic rock days, a lot of famous musicians were sort of like, almost like a comedian's comedian. There were musicians that were famous in the music recording and playing circles, like Jeff Skunk Baxter, Leland Sklar, Larry Carlton, and other like studio house musicians that would play on some of our most popular bands' albums. You know, they would fill in on bass and things like that. Specifically today, which is marking the 14th anniversary of the death of Donald Duck Dunn, who was the longest tenured bass player with Booker T and the Gang. Booker T and the Gang having been originally a house band, essentially, back in the early 60s in Memphis before they decided to venture out and be their own band. Donald Dunn Duck joined in 1965 and served with the band until he passed away. We've got three songs today to honor the Duck. One from Booker T coming up, but of course others from much more established artists that you listen to here, including Stevie Nicks, who we're going to start off with from her solo album. This one's with Tom Petty off her album Belladonna. The entire band from Petty provided instrumentation except for Ron Blair, who was replaced by Donald Duck Dunn for the recording of this one. It's the Blue Plate Special. Dig in.

Oh, yeah, man. Green Onions, probably the most popular soul and R&B song of its era and even today's era. You almighty immediately recognize that song. Of course, today on the Blue Plate Special, we're honoring their bassist, Booker T and the MGs, passing 14 years ago. His name is Donald Duck Dunn, and of course, he was featured as a studio musician on a bunch of famous albums as well, including Eric Clapton's album, Behind the Sun, Here's Forever Man, featuring, of course,

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what's that sound? Why does it sound so flat? You know why? Because the first apple pie recipe printed was in England in 1381. We like to say it's as American as apple pie, but that's not true, man. It's been around way before America even existed. Talk about rocking the historical boat, baby. Apple pie is delicious, though. Why don't you go get you some today? There's a bunch of bakeries around town that've got some. Unless you don't want to support England, in which case, I completely support your decision.

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1: Tune in this Thursday. Evan Leroy from the much ballyhooed Leroy and Lewis Barbecue stopping in here to talk about his brand new cookbook all about new American barbecue.
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Today is National Apple Pie Day. I did joke around. It is actually originally from England. It's not an American thing. It was invented back in 1300s. But we do still love it here. In fact, there's some excellent businesses around town that do have some great apple pie. Upper Crust Bakery, one of my personal favorites there on Burnett Road. Quack's 43rd Street Bakery. Tiny Pies as well over off Burnett. There's a place called Pie Bar I haven't heard of, but it's highly recommended. Teal House Coffee and Bakery, Poppy's Pies. There's so many, man. You can go look them up. 1886 Cafe and Bakery. Sugar Mamas. I didn't realize we had this many bakeries in town.

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Today is National Receptionist Day. Receptionists are responsible for providing an excellent first impression to customers in person, on telephone, etc. They need customer service skills up the wazoo. And look, man, receptionists are great. I feel like it's a job that's kind of looked down on sometimes, kind of like being a waiter or wait staff. But like when you've got to put up with people, it's a pain in the ass. So shout out to Rosa, who is our receptionist here, and whoever else fills in for her on her days off, whose names I don't know because I'm antisocial sometimes. But shout out to Rosa. She's probably kept us from getting shot up here in the building before, not to mention our security guards. Also do an excellent job of backing her up. She speaks at least two languages, and I bet she's got a butterfly knife hidden somewhere. Don't want to mess with our receptionist. Be kind and she'll treat you accordingly.

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We are the rock and roll of Austin, Texas. Bay. Enjoy you some Rolling Stones right now.

I'd like to rewind the clock a little bit and go back to the days where we had 70-degree weather, but oh well, at least the weather's looking more consistent coming up. I hated the days where we had like a 90-degree day, and the next day it would be 54 degrees, and then it would be 80, and then it would be 60. The consistency brings me some sort of joy, but 90 degrees is getting a little up there. It's getting a little hot. Daddy doesn't like...

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1: Wasn't I always a friend to you?
0: And Wednesday the 10th, headlined by Brownout. Music starts at 7. Everyone's welcome. And cover is zero. 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

Our man in the afternoon, Drew, also does another segment called Who Hurt You? You can kind of chime in and anonymously complain about someone who effed you over to some degree. It's a lot of fun. We can all relate, man. Everyone's got their own personal drama, and surprisingly, a lot of it is very similar. And if it's not, then it makes for an even more exciting story.

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I can't take myself seriously. 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

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According to Fortune.com, AI isn't paying off in the way companies have been thinking it would. 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This is as of 2 days ago from Fortune.com. 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Hooray. 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

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That's Waters with two T, by the way, two T's. Also, I've got a pair of tickets to see Toto. We'll do those this hour. I'll let you know when coming up.

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A Stevie Nicks biography is on the way. It comes out September 15th. It's by Rachel Brodsky, who is an acclaimed music and culture journalist. She's got a bunch of different accolades. I looked her up. I don't remember any of them. Now I feel like a jerk. I should have left the page open here. But she's done a bunch of reporting and writing on music history over the last several years. And is probably the right person to pen a biography about Miss Stevie Nicks, of course, of Fleetwood Mac. Here's one off of Rumors, by the way. Go Your Own Way. Although it's sung by Lindsey Buckingham.

All right, Toto, tickets could be yours next time we speak. Pushing it really close to 3 o'clock, but don't worry, I'll give you a keyword to text to me at 512-834-0937. That's within the next 15 to 20 minutes or so.

Toto is coming to the Germania Insurance Amphitheater August 8th. I've got a pair of tickets for you. Text me this keyword to 512-834-0937. Your keyword is hold. Like hold the line. Hold on to the line, I guess. That's not the lyrics. I don't know why I said that. Good luck.

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Hey, how's it going? I feel like it's one of those weeks where we're all just kind of holding on. Don't you? I don't know about you, but I'm running on empty. As the great Jackson Brown once said, it is hump day. ACL Fest lineup has been announced. And the lineup by day. So we'll talk a little bit about that. Big happy birthday to Stevie Wonder. I got tickets to Iron Maiden. I'll give those away during the traffic jam today. We'll kick off the show with a confession from you that we call Kickoff Confessions. Get them in right now, 512-834-0937. What?

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9: 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Today it's Amanda in Lakeway. Drew, my husband has this plant, had a fiddle leaf fig he's had since college. He named it Fergus. He talks about it. He plays classical music for it when we leave the house because he read somewhere that plants respond to Mozart. I hate this plant. It's 8 feet tall, drops leaves everywhere, takes up half our living room, and has somehow survived 3 moves, 2 cats, and a freeze. I've been quietly rooting for it to die for 6 years. 2 weeks ago, my husband went on a fishing trip, and I saw my chance, and I stopped watering it. I moved it into direct afternoon sun. I may have whispered some negative affirmations at it. By the time he got home, Fergus was a pile of brown leaves on the floor. My husband was devastated. He actually held a little funeral in the backyard, dug a hole and everything. I stood there, stone-faced, pretending to grieve, while inside I was doing mental cartwheels. Here's the problem. He just came home yesterday with a new fiddle leaf fig. It's bigger than Fergus was. He named it Fergus Jr., and he looked at me with these big hopeful eyes and said, second chances, right, babe? And I just nodded. I think I'm going to have to kill another one. Amanda, you're a murderer. Murdered that plant.

Just going to be real honest with you. You murdered it. And I hope your husband listens to the radio station and hears that you killed his plant while he was on a fishing trip. And that now you have plans to kill again. You're a serial killer. You're a serial plant killer.

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One winner scores a pair for Willie's Picnic July 4th, for Eric Clapton's Crossroads Guitar Festival,

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I've been listening to a lot of Stevie Ray Vaughan lately. Primarily his last album, In Step, came out in 1989. He did one in 1990 that was a collab with Jimmy. Well, this was a solo record. Of course, it's got Crossfire on it, Tightrope. But it's also got Riviera Paradise as the last track. Some of his later stuff. And man, it's so good. If you haven't listened to that album in a long time, go back to that. Pride and Joy in the capital city.

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David Gilmour is on Friday. Pearl Jam is on Saturday. And Motley Crue closes out the show. I'm just kidding. It's Charlie XCX and Skrillex, 21 Pilots. Lord.

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Their big show is on Saturday in Arlington at Globe Life Field. The Eagles. Hopefully they make it through the whole show. We'll see. If you got tickets, you're going up there. They've been cutting them short lately. This is Aerosmith.

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Back in 2022, we got Diamond Star Halos. Do you own that from Def Leppard? Do you buy Def Leppard albums anymore? They're expected to release their 13th studio album, 17 songs. And now we have some kind of update. They've been really bad about it, letting us know what's going on. Early 2027 for that new record. Here's Bringing On the Heartbreak.

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0: And then there's that woman who hurt you.
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10: Who hurt you as a child?
11: Every day during the traffic jam, we stop down for a therapy session we call Who Hurt You?

our apartment on Airbnb for the weekend without telling me. Isn't that illegal? These people have been sleeping in my bed, using my shower. One of them was wearing my Texas Longhorns hoodie. I found the listing online later. Marcus described our place as charming East Austin bungalow with vintage character and local art. Vintage character meaning my futon from 2014 and a poster I got at Barton Springs gift shop. They made almost $700. And when I confronted him, he said, "Dude, you weren't even here. What's the big deal?" The big deal is I had to wash my sheets 3 times before I felt clean. I'm still finding someone else's hair in my bathroom, and my $12 bottle of shampoo is completely empty. He offered me half for the convenience, like he was doing me a favor. I'm moving out next month, and he doesn't understand why I'm mad. $700, I mean, you got $350 when you got home. That's a pretty good deal, if you ask me. Hey, you can wear my hoodie. You can wear my hoodie and eat some chips. $350. You got any weed?

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2: Thank you.

A new Bon Jovi biopic is in development at Universal Pictures. Because when it comes to biopics, who do I want to see a movie about? John Bon Jovi and his family and his career. He'll be involved in the filming, and that's about all we know. One of the defining rock acts, though, of the 1980s. I hope they call it Slippery When Wet.

after 6, I'll give away tickets to Iron Maiden, their big show in San Antonio. That's a pair coming up for you. After 6, Stone Temple Pilots wraps up the traffic jam.

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Hey, did I get you home? Probably not. If you're listening to me, you're still in the car. I'm sorry. They don't let me go commercial free after 6. We have to pay the bills. I don't get to go 2 hours. I'll work it out. I'll advocate for you and me. See if we can't get commercial free from 5 to 7. Jimi Hendrix.

baby. Stevie Nicks might get back together with Lindsey Buckingham and some Fleetwood Mac action. I'll let you know. My mother turns 84 on September 29th. That's her birthday. And Iron Maiden will play the Alamo Dome.

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Yeah, so Pearl Jam has announced their first concert since the 2025 departure of Matt Cameron. We don't know who the new drummer is going to be yet, but we'll find out at the Ohana Festival. That's going to be the first show that they perform. See, we get Charlie XCX, and the Ohana Festival gets Pearl Jam.

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Follow me on social media, Drew Bennett ATX on Threads and Instagram. Tonight's charity shout-out goes to Central Texas Food Bank. We would love it if you joined Crew Bennett out there on June 27th from 1 until 4. We'll sort food, hang out, I'll make it worth your while, and we'll volunteer for the community. 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Or tomorrow, we're packing box number 7, hiding that out in Austin somewhere. I'll have that soon for you in a new batch of clues. You and me tomorrow, kickoff confessions at 3.

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